0: A teacher strike that's seen 35,000 education workers walking off the job across Victoria today. Public schools will remain open, but the joint action is expected to significantly disrupt classrooms. The strike follows education workers rejecting a proposed pay rise from the Victorian government. Federal Education Minister Jason Clare has told the ABC teachers deserve to be paid more.
1: We know that when you pay people more, more people want to do the job. In New South Wales, we've seen the evidence of that. The big pay rise for teachers in New South Wales has seen vacancies in classroom drop to a 12-year low. I know the Victorian government's got a big offer on the table here of a 28% pay rise, which would be even bigger than New South Wales. So that's a good thing, and I really hope that the Victorian government and the teachers can get together and sort this out for parents and for our kids as quick as possible.
0: Any aggression against Iran will lead to a powerful response. That's the message from Tehran's foreign ministry. The comments follow US President Donald Trump threatening to target vital infrastructure in Iran. Iran says any country that assists US attacks against them will become targets. Kuwait says its air defenses have been activated to intercept an Iranian drone attack. Soccer organisations are being called on to make a decision on protecting players from CTE. Chronic traumatic encephalopathy, or CTE, is a degenerative brain disease caused by repeated knocks to the head and can only be diagnosed after death. Former Socceroo captain Paul Wade has told the ABC he's been diagnosed with probable CTE.
2: Football Victoria won't make a decision because Football Australia won't make a decision because FIFA won't make a decision because it can't be diagnosed until you're dead. Somebody has got to take ownership and say, kids, no kids are playing or heading a ball 12 years and under. Make it 14, I don't care. I don't know, put restrictions on things without taking away the reason we do things.
0: And now to today's weather across the capitals. Borley, Perth, sunny and 19. Tarndunya, Adelaide, a shower or two and 14. Fernarr, Melbourne, 13 with a shower or two. For Nipaluna, Hobart, 9 with showers increasing. For Ngunnawal and Ngambri Country or Canberra, 13 and partly cloudy. For Gadigal Country, Sydney, mostly sunny and 20. For Mugajin, Brisbane, 24 and partly cloudy. And for Garimilla, Darwin, sunny and 31. And for Wyben, Thursday Island, partly cloudy and 28. And that's been the latest from NIRS News.
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0: Tea.
1: And it's a good morning, everybody. Here we go, Thursday. It's Thursday all day long, and it's 8:05 here in the morning, and you're joining Big T on the Morning Brekkie Show. I had a very I had a funny moment just before while we're just listening to the news. I got a message sent to my phone saying, knock, knock. I thought he was having a joke with me. I'm like, who's there? And apparently who's there wasn't the answer. But the other half was, I thought maybe he wanted to come into the studio. Mr. Dillon, he works upstairs, lovely. Everybody here is so cool. So we have such a good fun. It's great, great banter and good laugh. But after I sitting in the studio, I'm like, just come in, man. Just come in, like via message. Obviously, I'm sitting in the studio, and then nobody came to the studio. I was like, oh, I'll just go and have a look, and I walk out front. I forget that the front door's locked here before up to the 8 o'clock mark when people come in, and he's standing outside, and I open the door and went, oh, wait a second, yeah, and he's like, I thought you might have thought that I thought that you thought that I was, yeah, you weren't coming into the studio. He was just locked out of the building. But anyway, good morning, Dillon. Welcome to work, young fella. He's a funny man. Everybody here is so cool to work with, and that's not to be blowing wind up. It's not about that at any day. Like, I'm very honest, too honest to the best of my ability, but it is such a cool environment. We have such good fun here, but such good work ethics as well at the same time. So if you're interested in media, and I'll say it a lot, but I'll say it every day, if you're interested in media or you want to get your foot in the door, you're looking to branch into some description of it, media has such a broad diversity of applications where you can place it. But if there's something that you're looking for, even down to the volunteering and having a show here, come on down to admin. Even come and have a yarn. If you even want to just come and have a sit in the studio with me and see what I do. Like, everyone knows, like, I've only been doing this a couple of months myself. Very, very green. Well, not green anymore. I know what I'm doing, but it's an eye-opener. It's something different. If it's something that you're looking for, you're looking for a foot in the door, I'm happy to do it. Thursday might be the day we'll do it, actually, because Thursday's the day I normally have a partner in here, but sometimes my partner's not here. But if you want to email admin@gme.com.au and even ask for it to come in, spend an hour in here in the studio and see what it's like and go, hey, I could probably do that. And you could try and do a volunteering show and we'll fit you in and we'll get you a nice little show happening. And anything is possible from then. And if it's about confidence, trust me, don't worry about your confidence. If I can do it, anyone can do it. And like I said, I have zero media background. I can just talk and talk and talk. And lots of people out there will definitely agree with me on that one. But anyway, let's not talk too much. We're moving into it. 8:08, Thursday morning. The kids are definitely at school. If they're not, the stragglers or the rest of them are the waggers. You work out which one you are. You're a student. You probably won't be listening to me anyway. But you in the car driving by, just give them a bit of a beep and be like, boop, boop, hurry up. School's already started. Or there's the ones walking in the opposite direction. We know where they're going. Have a good day, kiddies. You'll regret it later on in life. Anyway, that's how we do it. Thursday, Big T, 99.7 FM. Let's crank into this day a bit of Jimmy Little.

Good morning. If you're just joining us, 99.7 FM, Radio Gallari, Big T on the Morning Brekkie Show. I'm in a very lovely position here on the radio. I get to listen to some, well, you guys let to listen to the music with me as well, but Olive there, what was that song there? What did we just play there? That was a really, really nice song that we just played there. Olive Knight, Silvery Moon. That's her introductory album there, and Such a beautiful voice. And like I say, every day, when I go home, I research music every day. I just go home, Spotify, YouTube. YouTube is my king. Yeah? I just go, it's like it knows what I want to play as well, because every time I turn it on, something new pops up on the old screen there, and I get new music every day. But some of the music that we get to choose from on here, there is such an eclectic an amount of, just in the world, I get it, we've been around for a long time, music has been around for even longer than what we've been around for, but it's just, I mean, such a privileged position to be able to sit in here and listen to this new music that comes in, and just the music across the Australia, a very, very, I love this position. I'm very, very lucky. Landed on my feet very much so in this position, especially the fact that no one tells me off for talking too much anymore. I love it for all those jobs. There were all those employers out there that used to give me so much about how much. I can tell you, I used to work for Coles like many moons ago, right? And I'd get in trouble because I was too efficient. Work that out. So I'd get in trouble because I was that efficient at my job. I'd talk a lot. And like, clearly I talk a lot. So people would be like, how is it that you can talk so much? And I'm like, well, I've done my job. So my bosses would go through my department area where I was, and they'd be like, bugger, he's right. Because I was. I like to work. I'm the kind of person that if I get everything done now, I can do bugger all later. And like, that's a good way to work, isn't it? It's like, it used to get me in trouble a lot. Clearly, I talk a lot. I'd be not in my department most of the time, and I'd be just chin wagging or talking to customers or whatever I have to be doing, because I'm a talker. That's what I do. But I remember when I left that department, and it was Fresh Produce, if you want to know what it was. And I remember when I left that position, and what had happened is I went from there to the Crocodile Park because they wanted me out there because I like to talk, so I went to work there. But I remember going back, and I'd go back, and, you know, you visit your workplace after you finish there a few times. You go and visit mates and so forth and that. But I remember going there, and my boss at the time, he's not there anymore, but he's like, you know what, I had to hire three people to do your job. And I'm like, it's funny because you'd actually never say that to me while I was at work. You'd never say, oh, you did a good job, or you were doing this. You would never say anything, but you'd quite simply and quite happy to tell me after, oh, I had to get three people to replace you. I'm like, why didn't you give me more kudos while I was there, or more good support, or all the goodness to make me feel good? That's why I would have stayed, but I had to go because I kept getting in trouble for talking too much. But anyway, that's what happens. I've lost lots of jobs. Don't get me wrong. I've lost that many jobs because I talk that much. It gets me into trouble everywhere I go. But obviously, it was for a reason, because it led me down this path. If you're a blight man, you're a believer of the path of life, then hey, you're going to see what you're doing. You're going to see what it's going to get there. You get to that point sometimes, you're like, there's got to be more to it. There's got to be more to it. This is the job, the final job where I stop, because I don't have to think there's more. If I want more to it, I'll just create it and bring it online or bring it on the radio. So I can never sit there and think anymore that this is enough, or this is too much, or I haven't got enough, because obviously I'm not researching enough, I'm not working hard enough, and the more I put in, the more I get out. So that's the theory I've got on working on the radio station. So it's worked well for me to get me to this path. Hopefully you guys are going all right out there to get you to down your path, or whatever it is that you want to do. But let's have a yarn about what we do. It's like I talk about media releases. We get them sent to our emails, we go through them, pick and choose which ones we should read out, who shouldn't read out, and you know, that's just how we go. We pick and choose. But this one here is a good one. It's not actually in Broome, but this one here is for people that are travelling around or something, or if it's something that you really want to go to, save your pennies, give you a bit of time, opportunity to save it up and go. So here we are. Alrighty. Goldwater, started off real bad there, didn't I? Groundwater Country Music Festival in the Gold Coast, 16th to the 18th of October, gathering on Accumbrary land. Embargo, so this is sent to be embargo, 12 o'clock on Tuesday the 21st of July.
Groundwater Country Music Festival 2026 drops the lineup of the country icons and festival favourites. Dust off your boots and pack your hat. Groundwater Country Music Festival is saddling up for another unforgettable 3 days of country by the coast. Returning to the Gold Coast from Friday the 16th to Sunday the 18th of October, Australia's ultimate country music beach party is once again bringing the twang to the shoreline and transforming the broad beach into a three-day celebration of live music, line dancing, great food and Gold Coast sunshine. Casey Chambers, Kaylee Bell, the Wolf Brothers, Becky Cole, James Blundell, Kingford, Tyler Rodriguez, Lane Pittman, Henry Waggons, the list goes on. Andrew Swift, Haley Jensen, Pete Danahay, the Surreal McCoys, Jake Penner, Talk to It. We've got plenty more. I'll talk about it as we go, but that's what it is. Leading up to this year's lineup of Australian country icon, Casey Chambers. I've been watching Casey. She's down south at the moment. Are you friends with her on Facebook? Oh, I am. She's just down south at the moment, if you want to know. But anyway, Casey Chambers returning to the groundwater with her full band lineup of most Australia's watered influence artists and Australian music. Chambers has spent more than three decades shaping the country music landscape with 13 ARIA Awards, 17 golden guitars, multiple chart topping albums and a catalogue of songs to become one of the fabric of Australian country music. Always happy to be playing back at my favourite music festival, Groundwater. I'll be bringing my full band and playing a bunch of old songs, my new sets, new and favourites, and our covers as well. Looking forward to seeing you on the streets fill up with the country muses. That was said by Casey Chambers. So joining Casey this year's lineup is New Zealand's country powerhouse Kaylee Bell, returning to the groundwater CMF after becoming one of the biggest contemporary country success stories in Australasia, with more than 100 million catalogue streams, a global breakthrough with Keith and a stadium performance supporting Ed Sheeran on his Mathematics World Tour. Bell has built a major international momentum while cementing her place as one of the region's leading country pop artists. And there is way more for me to read, but we'll continue on. I'll read more about that. But that is coming up the 16th and the 18th, or 16th to the 18th of October, over the East Coast. So if you're going for a holiday, you want to go to Queensland, you want something to do, Country Western, that's coming up. Always rocks out there. That's coming up in October. Not too far away, but far enough away for you to save a few pennies if that's what you want to do. Here we go. Cruising into it. 99.7 FM. Big T on the Morning Brekkie Show. Here we go. We're cruising into it. It's a beautiful day outside. I just love it out here. It's just perfect weather. I don't even have to look at the weather to know what the weather's going to be like. We're in the dry season. Everybody is here for a reason, so we might as well do something about it, eh?

There we go, 99.7 FM, bit of Soundgarden there. Big T on the morning brekkie show. Here we go, it's 8:30 in the morning, whipping into the day today. It's an absolutely fantastic day outside today. But let's have a bit of a yarn and talk about what we got going around Broome today. Good day to get out and about. Every day is a good day in Broome, especially in the dry season. If you're not getting outside today and you're sitting inside, you must have a broken leg or a broken heart, whatever it is. Get outside, enjoy the sunshine, go for a wander down the beach. Mate, you feel a little bit better about your day. Unless you've got a broken leg, you can just drag that one behind you, however it is. Now go on out and have some fun. Alrighty, Contemporary Archaeology by Leon Persicles. Contemporary Archaeology by Leon. Visit Black Sunk Gallery to view the collection of amazing art by renowned, I keep saying re-owned, it's got an N in the middle there, renowned artist and printmaker Leon. His exhibition runs from the 17th to the 30th of July. Click on the button and it might bring me up some details. Let's have a yarn and see what it says about it, eh? Just as traditional archaeology reconstructs ancient cultures through fragments, these works reflect the systems, habits and values of the present moment. The exhibition highlights the idea of what we consistently creating in artifacts in our own future history. Approaches objects with the sensibility of an archaeologist, assembling them into works that suggest a narrative of contemporary society. Walking through the world, you begin to notice what has been left behind. These objects are shaped not only by human use, but by the sun, rain, and heat and time. They carry history, even if they're only a few years old. Can you imagine just seeing like an export can on a shelf, all crumbled up, but it's like it's a 1970s exports can. Would that be that kind of thing you'd do with that? Is that contemporary art? I'm not an artist in any way, but I could possibly get away with something like that. Maybe like maybe a few sticks and twigs arranged to look like a helicopter. Do you reckon that we could do that? Can we get away with that? No? All right, I'll just stick to the radio. This is one that I thought, this one I read before, is actually sounds really interesting. Actually, I never heard it before until this very moment when I clicked on a button. Alrighty, Cable Beach Street Football. Come and hit the sand at beautiful Cable Beach for some street football. This fun and inclusive community event invites people of all ages and abilities to get active, enjoy some fun-friendly competition, and connect with the community in a unique beachside setting. Participants can stay refreshed with provided water and icy poles while enjoying an afternoon football fun and friendship on one of Broome's most beautiful beaches. So that's down at Cable Beach. There we got there. Cable Beach Youth Precinct. I just clicked on the wrong button as I was, Tony, what did you do? Now I can't find what I was doing. Anyway, alrighty, 3:45 today. From 3 p.m. to 3:45, all abilities. 3:45 to 4:30 is juniors, 8 to 12 years old. 4:30 p.m. until 5:30 p.m. will be youth 13 to 16, 6 till 7, women, 18 plus, and then 7 till 8 p.m., men. So, boys, you're on late. All right, Behind the Surf Club, Cable Beach Youth Precinct, Behind the Surf Club. Yeah, I clicked past that button too quick. All right, come and see the sand. Ah, you've got it. You've got it. Check it out there, down behind there, Cable Beach. Can't get that wrong. Cable Beach Street Football, that'll be on tonight. Thursday night, Marcus down at Town Beach. We've got them on at 4 o'clock Thursday down at Town Beach. That's going on. What else do you want to talk about, Tony? Oh, Sun Pictures. Have you been to Sun Pictures yet? I'll look at my microphone while I do this. Have you been to Sun Pictures? You've got to go and check it out. Like, honestly, if you've never been to Broome before, and you've got to go and have a look at Sun Pictures and have a look at how the cinema sits to how the airport sits. If you know how Short Street, the airport's pretty much in the same line of it. So if you get a good movie around about 6 o'clock at night, you're pretty much guaranteed to a plane coming over the top of you, which is pretty cool. But the fact is that the Sun Pictures is a world record holding venue for the longest operating outdoor cinema in the world.
which is pretty cool for little old Broome to have that kind of thing going on. But Broome's been around for a long time, so I guess history is going to be around for a long time, and it's only getting older and older because it's still running. So if you want to go down to Sun Pictures, they do a tour during the day. The tour lasts for about 15 minutes, but the amount of information that you'll get in there, you'll be just, it'll give you goosebumps, because when you learn about history and the stories that go with it, but then to get to stand in the destination, it's a different kind of take, you know what I mean? When you're sitting at home and you're talking about history with your mates, or you're researching things online and you're talking about it, and you're kind of like, oh yeah, cool, and you love it, and you love that history, and you love the nostalgia that comes with it. But when you're standing within the venue and you're doing the history talk with that information as well going with it, it changes the dynamics of learning and about history and seeing it from a different perspective. But if that's a place to go, definitely Sun Pictures. Check them out. They've got some amazing amount of information and history down there for the Sun Pictures. Just the stories, though. I love the stories that go, the quirky stories about when it wasn't running, and some people had the chairs in their houses or in their backyards. Like, and then when they went through it and did the refurbishment of the Sun Pictures, these people that had these stuff at their house gave it back. Like, that's a beautiful world we live in. Like, I imagine there's some things out there that they couldn't get back because people are selfish. There are lots of them, but 99% of people, and what I've seen personally myself within the Broome community, that's what they're about. They're about, hey, we'll get it back there, and then we can talk about it, and we can learn about it, and we can teach people. But by doing that, they're just showing what kind of people they are, and that just goes to show you what kind of Broome community we have, with the people that have these kind of things in their background or in their backyard are like, no, let's give it back to them. Let's talk about it and put this on showcase and teach more people about it. And that's one thing I love about Broome, the beauty in the there is a lot of beauty in this town. We all know there's lots of negative in every town you look in, but if you put a spotlight on something, you're gonna see it. But you take that spotlight away and see the purity in things, you'll see that Broome is an absolutely beautiful town, and hence why it's why people live here. There we go, cruising into it, 8:38 on a beautiful Thursday morning. Have a check out the weather again. It hasn't changed, funny enough. It's still going to be a gorgeous day outside. Nothing is going to change that at all. Minimum of 14 is what we just had. Don't have to worry about that. Top of 31 we'll get to roughly around about, I don't know, 1 o'clock this afternoon maybe. Tomorrow, funny enough, it's going to be the same. I might say it differently, but it's going to be the same. 31 is going to be our top tomorrow. Little bit higher than today. Alrighty, tides still on the way down. Very, very slow movement in water at the moment. We are going back to our neap tides. If you're not too sure what a neap tide means, it basically less movement in water, where tides are heading back to roughly what you'd get if you were in Geraldton, Greenough, Coogee Beach if you're down in Fremantle. All those kind of shorelines, even down Mandurah, you're only getting 1 or 2 metres, maybe 3 metres of movement. Really not enough to notice, but just a little bit to notice. You get me? You get the swing on that? That's what a neap tide means. Basically means less stress. You can go to the beach, have the time of your life, the water will touch your legs, you'll move your car back a little bit, and that'll be it. You'll continue enjoying your day. The sun will still set. You'll be there with 50,000 other people. And there we are. That is Broome 101 for dry season. Absolutely having a beautiful day. Like I said, very quiet day today. Not much planned on my books. Today is very cruisy. Thursdays are a normally cruisy day anyway. We like to talk about a little bit more about community-minded things that are going on around. And this one here popped up on Matty Bumpkin there. Matty Bamkin. Down at there, the Roebuck Roadhouse, Roebuck Plains Roadhouse, live music from 6 till 9 tonight. Come and check it out. These guys are the Roebuck Roadhouse. They've changed their ways a little bit lately. They're becoming a little bit more popular with certain bands and so forth. But honestly, without, like, I don't normally advertise places that sell alcohol, but this place is just a beautiful destination. And to be honest with you, like, it is, has the best food in town and the best atmosphere in town. When I first started, I've been in Broome for 14 odd years and I've worked for a few different places here, but I used to work at another destination in town. And
we used to supply this the Roadhouse with certain stuff. But the manager or the owner used to come in and pick up the stuff and right on the his name went out the top of my head in one go. And he used to come in all the time and I'd be like, oh, I sent so many people out to see you. Like, you're the best place in town, da da da da. And he's like, turned to like, you know, like a gruff voice, like, stop, don't do that, stop. I didn't see the humour in it. I thought he was being deadly serious, but he was like, stop doing it. I've got enough. And I didn't hear I didn't get the banter in it until about 30 seconds later when I was like, I get you. That's how busy they get. The Turntable, beautiful destination out of town. Absolutely fantastic feed. If you want a good feed, obviously you got to be careful about the drinking and driving factor because it is 30 kilometres out of town. So be mindful, don't do the stupid things, or wait for Fridays. They've got that bus thing that picks you up and takes you out there. Research it. Rowboat Roadhouse, you can see what's happening out there. Plenty of different things happening around Broome. Yoga at the Mangrove. Yoga is big here, isn't it? I think every time I research something, yoga has to peek its nose into it. It doesn't matter what I'm researching. Yoga has something to do with anything that I'm researching within Broome, because from the one side of Broome, so Town Beach, Cable Beach side, all the way across to the other side of town, Cable Beach Resort side and that, it must be just yoga like at every venue, everywhere along the way. I'm pretty sure there's like servos out there, probably got servo yoga, you know, while you're filling up your fuel, you do a bit of stretches and stuff. If not, that's an idea, because just about every other place in town has yoga going on. So if you want to try it in the service station, try there. Something different.

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1: There we go. 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Welcome back, 99.7 FM. Big T on the Morning Brekkie Show. And, yeah, we definitely have some interesting music that I play on here sometimes. That was The Life on Mars, The Divine. Weird. But anyway, hope you enjoyed it. Definitely some interesting music that you hear around the traps. So, you hear the song and you're like, ooh, what's that song? You're like, whoa, that was different. It was a nice song, though. Definitely a nice song, but definitely different at that. But anyway, I feel sick. Feel sick. Oh, look, Tradies Day tomorrow. Race 6, Tradies Day, 24th of July. Get ready for a ripper day at the Broome Turf Club with Tradies Day. It's going to be a fair dinkum good time with the lads. And they have their good old boxers race, tradies race there on the field. So what are you doing tomorrow? That's tomorrow. Gather your friends, gather your work crew, ultimate day out, live music, tradies fashion on the field, competition. I guess there'll be some horse racing, more dancing to the Friday night with brilliant DJ. This is for Friday night, it's not for tomorrow, it's Friday, obviously. Brilliant DJ, two up for last races, and get ready for the undie run. Make sure you get your registrations in for that, because you do have to register for that. Fashion's on the field, and not for the fashions of the field. You got to register for the... I just read that out. I don't know why. It's how my brain works sometimes. I just read things out and then I just keep talking. That's what happens. Tradies run. So grab your undies. Grab your knobby undies and join the fun. 24th of the Friday, Tradies Day. It should be a good day out there. 8:52 in the morning. So starting up to be a fantastic day out there. And we are blessed. The lovely Sandy Dan is back. It's so exciting. So excited. She scared me yesterday. Like I said, when I walked down, I walk around here like I own the joint. And I walked out of the studio yesterday, like, holy. And then, wow, Sandy was sitting out. I didn't realize she was out of death. But anyway, I seen her, and she frightened me. She scared me. Wasn't scared like, rah, scared you, like, rah, jump out, scared. No, not like that. I know people out there that get jump scared very easily. No, definitely not like that. It was just that startle effect when you walk out, because you're thinking you're somewhere by yourself and you walk out and you're like, not that I wasn't doing it. I wasn't doing anything wrong. That wasn't even part of it. It was the fact that just, she's been on holidays for a while and like, I missed her, but like, it's been a while since she's been here. So it got to the point where like, I'm like, oh, I don't know when she's back. I don't know. And then I walk out of here and boom, she was there. And it's like, whoa. But honestly, Sandy has the best smile ever. If you've ever had the opportunity to meet Sandy, and you get the opportunity to meet Sandy, you're never going to miss the fact that you know that that smile is a genuine smile. As soon as you see that smile, you're like, hey, she's in a good mood. Sandy is absolutely awesome. She'll be up after the 9 o'clock news to bring back her show. She is ready to go. She is bouncing. I'm pretty sure she floated down the corridor when she came in this morning. She is very excited to get back on air. And I'm sure that you guys are all looking forward to her getting back on air. But that is not until after 9 o'clock. A little bit of time between now and then. What shall we talk about? I talked about the undie run. We talked about everything that's going on. The tides we don't have to worry about. They're in slow motion now. They've gone back to like, blah, blah, blah. The tides are on broom time. That's how the tides are now. They're slowing down. They're taking their time. It's just going to enjoy the day. We're going to go to 3.9 metres. That'll be a low 3.8. How high will be a 6.0? See, it's not even to be worried about. I don't really have to talk about it that much at all. But the weather, on the other hand, let's talk about that. Well, we know what's going to happen. Sunny. Well, look, it just updated. Now it's going to be 31. 31 today, 31 tomorrow. Absolutely fantastic day out there. If you want to get out and about and visit Broome, this is the opportunity to do it. The amount of tour companies that we've got within the town that give you the opportunity to do Broome and around, without dropping names there, to get out and about. There are an amazing amount of businesses here in Broome, and everybody here, they have the love for the job that they do. But people don't just do it, ah, it's a dry season, we need to make as much money as we put. That doesn't, there are companies out there, I get that. There are companies like that. But the eclectic and the Broome community, when you look at everybody that works here and has their businesses within this town and that are here all year round, they have a passion for it. It's not about just doing a job because of doing it. They do it because they love it. And when you go and see these tour guides or tour companies that you see around Broome, you feel that. You feel that the love that they have because they're putting that extra bit in without even thinking about it. And that's the best place. When you work for somebody and you go above and beyond without even thinking about it because that's something you enjoy, that is what you're getting. The commitment that you get from these tour companies within Broome and around Broome is absolutely amazing. And I don't just say that because I read about it. I do go and talk to people. I like to find out information. It's not about just reading it on the internet and stuff like that, because anyone can put a review on the internet. As I tell you, I like to do this live so you hear it for the reality of how it is actually happening, not because I edited something to make it sound flash and fantastic. You hear what I'm talking about. You hear what I'm talking about, my voice, and the way I put it out on the radio is that have some fun. Get out and about. If you come to Broome for a holiday, go and enjoy it. Don't sit in your hotel and be that warrior on the post notes and whatever it is, those fake people. Go out there and do it. Don't go and talk about it. Go and have a national fun. There is so much fun that you can have in Broome, from the beaches and the tours and the conversations and just meeting the people within Broome and having the friendly connection yarns that you'll probably have for the rest of your life. I love reading the stories on the Broome on the notice board, but people are looking for someone they haven't seen in 30 years or they haven't seen in 20 years. And then this community just bang, bang, bang, all the way down the page. It's, oh, I know this person that may know them, or they've moved here, or they've done this, or something's come up about it. And the Broome community rallies together to help one person out or a large amount of people out and to do the nice things. And that's the beauty in what you see when you come to Broome, is that kind of personalization of people actually looking out for each other and doing the right thing. Now, look, I get there's negative. As I say, you shine a spotlight on something, you're going to see it. We live in a small community, so a spotlight on a small community shines pretty brightly. But take away the negative side of it, and you'll see that everybody in this town has a passion for something along the lines that has beauty in it, because Broome is an absolutely beautiful place, and we're in the perfect time now. You guys have come up here to visit this beautiful town on the Broome, RuBB, Broome. Enjoy it. Go out there and explore it. We've got all the markets that are on the weekend, the town beach markets, whatever venue or event that's happening on, go and check it out. Go and have a look at it. Go and see it for 10 minutes. I wasn't going to swear there. I swear that was a fire truck moment. But go and have some fun. Perfect opportunity. Kids to get out there and have a look. We got all the beautiful parks down there at Town Beach. For the kids to play, they've got the splash park, so there's definitely something to do if you want to get out in town. There we go. That's Broome. A couple of minutes to go. The news will be coming on very, very shortly. I've got to waste another minute 30. How am I going to do that? I don't know. Let's talk some more, I suppose. So, yeah, there we go. 8:58. It's Thursday, the 23rd of June, and I'm a minute 30 short on talking about stuff. But anyway, it's what are you going to do today? Perfect time to get out. Friday tomorrow, it's the weekend. One more day to go and I'll be seeing you. It's 10 seconds to go and Tony be out of here. No, another minute. I've got to talk for a little bit longer. That's the way it goes here. Let's talk about the events that we got going on. Like I said, talking about earlier on. Let's go back to the top, because that one there was the best one that we've seen. The billfish. I want to talk about that again. Honestly, Maddie, I'll let you know who he is. It's the security guard for the Rowie. Maddie, you know who. Everyone knows Maddie in town. He's been here forever. If you guys see him at the billfish competition, give him a pat on the back and ask him about his rigs he made up. The Rowie specials, I think they're called. Or the veranda specials. I don't know what they're going to call, but I want to know how big a fish. I'll see Maddie in the next couple of days, no doubt. No doubt I will. But, yeah. Always give Maddie a bit of a revving up, because last night he was making his lures on the veranda at the Rowie there. And, yeah, everyone give him a bit of stick because he was running a bit late. But then again, he might have the luck of the draw, because he might have had those rigs right. He might have been dipping them in his glass. I think he drinks water, though, but maybe a couple of the patrons, he dipped his rigs in their glasses. Anyway, Big T signing up. Have a good day. I'll see you tomorrow.
0: Hello, I'm Adam Evans with the NIRS News. The NT government has put a band-aid over the child protection system by passing a controversial bill overnight. The Fonokiara government's Every Child Matters bill removes the Aboriginal and Torres Strait Islander child placement principle. The principal made sure that Indigenous children in the out-of-home care system are sent to live with family or community. Clara Mills is a senior legal officer at the North Australian Aboriginal Family Legal Service. She's told the ABC the bill ignores the real issues within the child protection system.
2: No one is disputing that the child protection in the Northern Territory needs urgent attention. But what everyone has been saying is that this bill, without consultation, without evidence, and in most circumstances against evidence, will create further harm. And in the Northern Territory, where the evidence is clear that 90% of children removed from their families are Aboriginal and Torres Strait Island and only 16% are placed back with kin, this will disproportionately impact Aboriginal families and children.
0: Another $2 trillion Australian dollars. That's how much more the Secretary of Defence, Pete Hegseth, has asked to top up the US defence budget.
3: And our job is to deliver for the United States military and the President of the United States. And we look at the cost of a nuclear Iran, and we want to prevent that for future generations. And that requires funding and supplementals and this budget and next generation capabilities. And that's why we're here today to request some of that.
0: That's Mr. Hegseth during a US Senate estimates hearing. So far, $53 billion Australian dollars has been spent on waging war on Iran by the Trump administration. France has become the first European country to ban children from social media. The ban will prohibit anyone under the age of 15 from making a social media account. The laws have been approved by both houses of parliament and will come into effect on September 1. Australia's social media ban for under-16s came into effect in December last year. If Israeli Prime Minister Benjamin Netanyahu sets foot in the US, he needs to be arrested. That's the message from New York Mayor Zoran Mamdani. Mayor Mamdani wants Washington to follow through with the International Criminal Court's arrest warrant.
4: My administration has reviewed every avenue available under applicable law to determine whether New York City could execute the International Criminal Court's arrest warrant if Benjamin Netanyahu came here. It is clear that we do not have the independent legal authority to enforce this warrant. The federal government, however, does, and I call on them to join the ICC and execute this warrant.
0: We'll have more coming up next.
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0: To sport, and Australia's women's A-League competition needs greater investment if it wants to retain good players. Matilda's star Sam Kerr told the ABC, as it stands, players are only able to hone their skills by playing in foreign competitions.
7: If it paid enough and it was a top league, a lot of us Matildas would go back, but to better ourselves for the national team, we have to go overseas. So we need to find a way, I think, to bring back the best players.
0: Kerr has confirmed that she's signed on for Gotham FC in the United States. Now for a look at the capital city weather for tomorrow. Partly cloudy and muggy in Brisbane with a top of 24. 20 and sunny on Gadigal Country, Sydney, while it's 13 and partly cloudy on Ngunnawalgambri Country, Canberra. 12 in a shower or two for Nar, Melbourne, and rain for Nipple in a Hobart with a max of 9. A top of 14 and a shower or two for Tundanya, Adelaide. Sunny and 18 degrees for Borloo, Perth, and sunny in Garamilla, Darwin with a top of 31. If you have any stories that you'd like to share with us, you can send us an email to news@nirs.org.au. That's news@nirs.org.au.
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9: 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Brings you the word of the day from the Yaru language, traditional owners of the Broome area.
10: Ngaji Mingan, Ngayu Nilawal Jina, Ngananjuyu, the word of the day. The word of the day is Ngangani, Ngangani. Can you say it? Ngangani. Ngangani is the Yarra word for I will be. Ngangani. We can use it like this. Nyambagun Ngangani. Nyambagun Ngangani means I will be here. Nyambagun Ngangani. I will be here. Thank you for listening. Kalia Mabu.
9: That was Word of the Day from the Yarra language. The traditional owners of the Broome area.
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the late Archie Roach. Such a sad story, but a happy one in the end. It's certainly happy, and it's nice to be back once again in company with you for the next couple of hours, sharing Gulati mornings. Sandy Dan will be around for a fair bit as we get out and about and share this beautiful day together, Thursday the 23rd of July. Currently, we're sitting at around about 23.1 degrees. It feels like 19 out there. It's been a bit fresh of late. Well, with the dry, it's been very much on cue this year. Perhaps it'll be even very much ferocious with the wet season ahead. So make the most of it while the hay is growing in that beautiful sunshine out there. We're going to take a look at what's happening weather-wise for the west of the region at around about 9:40, 20 to 10 with Jessica Lingard from the Bureau of Meteorology. We'll also be just talking about what's happening in and around our beautiful community and up-and-coming events. A big thank you to Big T with the Brekkie program a little earlier on. Gee, it's always great to know firsthand all about what's going on out there. He's set a cracking pace for us. So, well, we've just got to follow suit with that one.

Bob Marley, Buffalo Soldier. Wow, got me on the run again. Well, taking a month off, it looks like the computer and the desk here has pretty much done the same at that. Well, we'll continue on with the what's ahead of us. Good weather today, certainly, if you're heading out and about in the Kimberley at all. With the travels, road conditions are even looking magnificent as well. A high of 31 is forecasted for Broome. 31 around the Fitzroy Crossing, it's set to be as well, with 31 expected around Warman and Kununurra as well, with Bidjadanga down there expecting a high of 32 degrees along with the Derby. So is Windham up the top there. Grab road details before you're setting off with the travels. Those details can be got on 138 138 if you'd like to phone in or even pop onto the Department of Main Roads website. All pretty much looking good with the exception of fires flaring up, which you'll also notice with smoke haze in the distance there as well. Safe travels wherever your travels may take you. Also monitor fire conditions if you're feeling a little bit uneasy about where you're heading to on 13337. That number 13337.

0: Patrick Davey, a great little track there from one of the Kimberly Stolen Generations album. It takes two to tango, certainly does take two to tango. Talking about Mrs. Pauline Hanson there, isn't she? Wow. Creating a lot of talk across the country at the moment. In fact, apparently she's second in line as the next preferred Prime Minister. So, well, we'll find out more come the next election. We've also got to remember that we've also got the census count ahead of us, and that'll be on August the 11th. So get ready for that one, folks. There'll be someone knocking on your door, if they haven't already, to hand out forms or to give you more information on what census is all about. It's all about counting all of the citizens across the country in future planning for amenities that we very much enjoy here living in Australia. Sandy Dan in company, sharing Golari Mornings.
1: Hey. Hey, I heard that syphilis sickness is spreading in Kimberley.
2: That's true, bro. You've been tested, yeah? What?

the late Phyllis Van Barker, Peeping Through the Livers, a beautiful album. That one, do yourself a favour, head on down to the Kimberly Stolen Generation. So based on Barker Street, they've got plenty of CDs on offer with wonderful recordings of Aboriginal music. In fact, that will only contribute to the wonderful projects that they run, providing connections for Aboriginal people, not just around the Kimberley, but various parts of the country. We're going to be heading to the Bureau of Meteorology shortly and find out what's expected weather-wise for us.

Amy Winehouse. Sadly, we lost this day, the 23rd of July, back in 2011, at the age of 27. Sandy Dan sharing a Gulati Mornings with you on this day, the 23rd of July. We're heading to the Bureau of Meteorology next, after we hear from Elvis Presley.

0: Al Bruce Presley, It's Now or Never. Well, we'll grab those road conditions a little later on. For the moment, we'll stick to the weather. We've got Jessica Lingard online with us from the Bureau of Meteorology. Jessica, hello, welcome.
1: Good morning, Sandy. Great to have you back.
0: Oh, it's always beautiful to be around. This time of year, it's a little hard as the weather's just so wonderful out there, and will continue to be for all of the Kimberley today.
1: It certainly will be. We've had some pretty fresh mornings, though, including Broome dropping down to just around 9 degrees on Tuesday morning. Wasn't quite so bad today, though, and warming up to beautiful warm temperatures all across the Kimberley. Those chilly starts are here to stay, though. We're going to see, especially as we move into next week, some more of those quite low minimum temperatures. So just keeping an eye on those if you do have to get up super early in the morning. Otherwise, some lots of beautiful sunshine all around the Kimberley today. We're going for a top of 31 degrees in Broome, 32 degrees for Derby, Collumbaroo and Wyndham, and a little cooler in Halls Creek today, going for a top of 28 degrees.
0: Always just cool spot, the heart of the Kimberley, isn't it?
1: It certainly is, yes. Boiling hot in summer, but nice in this time of year during the dry season. Got those beautiful days, but

0: Around 10 to 15 knots, but potentially tomorrow morning again, we could see those slightly stronger winds in the morning, potentially as high as 30 knots. So there is a strong wind warning out for the West Kimberley coastline. But as I say, once we get into the sort of later parts of the morning, past lunchtime, those winds do ease down quite significantly.
1: I believe we're supposed to have some sort of fishing comp happening off a broom.
0: Yes, the Brownwater, is it the Brownwater Classic? No, that's the one up around Wyndham, is it?
1: Oh, well, Wyndham's got the Brownwater, that'll be right. Jessica, for those heading down to Perth, a chilly one there?
0: Certainly is a bit chilly down this way, but we do have some nice sunshine around, but you will want a jumper and a beanie perhaps if you're heading down to Perth to visit this weekend. A sunny top of 19 degrees in Perth. It was a nice chilly night last night, relatively speaking, in Darwin. They got down to 17 degrees and they're heading for a top of 31 degrees today if you're heading into the territory.
1: Oh, beautiful weather, similar to what we're experiencing here in the Kimberley. Oh, can't wait for the catch-up tomorrow to pretty much recap on whether we're very much enjoying around our part of the world. Have a beautiful day yourself, Jessica Lingard.
0: Thanks, Sandy.
1: Bye. Jessica Lingard from the Bureau of Meteorology giving us a weather fix for today, Thursday, the 23rd of July.

0: 10 minutes away from the top of the hour. Bob Seger, heading against the wind. Windy conditions somewhere. Not here for the moment. It could be a little bit of a problem for those heading out and about in a small dinghy. Perhaps you'll be looking for a little bit of cover behind the mangroves. Nothing but a beautiful day. Weather-wise expected away here in the Kimberley, all parts today.
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0: You certainly are, Golari. Sandy Dan in company. Also a busy few weeks coming up, not that it hasn't been busy so far with a very busy season. The Theatre Kimberley with Bastard Cabaret is happening in a couple of weeks' time. In fact, there's the big version and the little version, the adult version, shall I say, first, and then the young ones will be taking to the stage at the Convention Centre on Saturday, the 8th of August, with a fabulous adult lineup on the Friday evening, also at the Broome Convention Centre. That'll be getting underway at 7:30. If you haven't hooked on to the Theatre Kimberley website, you might want to do that to grab your tickets, because they sell fast with the little bust out the cabaret. That's on Saturday at 2 p.m. in the afternoon, so an early version with that one, almost a matinee, you can say. That's a whole family event, so tickets are also available on the Theatre Kimberley website. Here's Missy Higgins.

She's on fire. Missy Higgins, great album, that one. Regular visitor to the Kimberley. Haven't noticed her around these days. Must be caught up with family business. She's got two little ones in tow now. They'd be getting on in age, wouldn't they? Here's the Pigram Brothers.

0: Hello, I'm Adam Evans with the NIRS News. The NT government has put a band-aid over the child protection system by passing a controversial bill overnight. The Fonokiaro government's Every Child Matters bill removes the Aboriginal and Torres Strait Islander child placement principle. The principle makes sure that Indigenous children in the out-of-home care system are sent to live with family or community. Clara Mills is a senior legal officer at the North Australian Aboriginal Family Legal Service. She's told the ABC the bill ignores the real issues within the child protection system.
1: No one is disputing that the child protection in the Northern Territory needs urgent attention. But what everyone has been saying is that this bill, without consultation, without evidence, and in most circumstances against evidence, will create further harm. And in the Northern Territory, where the evidence is clear that 90% of children removed from their families are Aboriginal and Torres Strait Island, and only 16% are placed back with kin, this will disproportionately impact Aboriginal families and children.
0: Another $2 trillion Australian dollars. That's how much more the Secretary of Defence, Pete Hegseth, has asked to top up the US defence budget.
2: And our job is to deliver for the United States military and the President of the United States. And we look at the cost of a nuclear Iran, and we want to prevent that for future generations. And that requires funding and supplementals and this budget and next generation capabilities. And that's why we're here today, to request some of that.
0: That's Mr. Hegseth during a US Senate estimates hearing. So far, $53 billion Australian dollars has been spent on waging war on Iran by the Trump administration. France has become the first European country to ban children from social media. The ban will prohibit anyone under the age of 15 from making a social media account. The laws have been approved by both houses of parliament and will come into effect on September 1. Australia's social media ban for under-16s came into effect in December last year. If Israeli Prime Minister Benjamin Netanyahu sets foot in the US, he needs to be arrested. That's the message from New York Mayor Zoran Mamdani. Mayor Mamdani wants Washington to follow through with the International Criminal Court's arrest warrant.
3: My administration has reviewed every avenue available under applicable law to determine whether New York City could execute the International Criminal Court's arrest warrant if Benjamin Netanyahu came here. It is clear that we do not have the independent legal authority to enforce this warrant. The federal government, however, does, and I call on them to join the ICC and execute this warrant.
0: We'll have more coming up next.
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0: To sport, and Australia's women's A-League competition needs greater investment if it wants to retain good players. Matilda star Sam Kerr told the ABC, as it stands, players are only able to hone their skills by playing in foreign competitions.
6: If it paid enough and it was a top league, a lot of us Matildas would go back, but to better ourselves for the national team, we have to go overseas. So we need to find a way, I think, to bring back the best players.
0: Kerr has confirmed that she's signed on for Gotham FC in the United States. Now for a look at the capital city weather for tomorrow. Partly cloudy and maggot in Brisbane with a top of 24. 20 and sunny on Gadigal Country, Sydney, while it's 13 and partly cloudy on Ngunnawal-Gambri Country, Canberra. 12 in a shower or two for Nar, Melbourne, and rain for Nipaluna, Hobart with a max of 9. A top of 14 and a shower or two for Tundunya, Adelaide. Sunny and 18 degrees for Borloo, Perth, and sunny in Garamilla, Darwin with a top of 31. If you have any stories that you'd like to share with us, you can send us an email to news@nirs.org.au. That's news@nirs.org.au.
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0: Hello, I'm Adam Evans with the NIRS News. The NT government has put a band-aid over the child protection system by passing a controversial bill overnight. The Fonokiaro government's Every Child Matters bill removes the Aboriginal and Torres Strait Islander child placement principle. The principle makes sure that Indigenous children in the out-of-home care system are sent to live with family or community. Clara Mills is a senior legal officer at the North Australian Aboriginal Family Legal Service. She's told the ABC the bill ignores the real issues within the child protection system.
1: No one is disputing that the child protection in the Northern Territory needs urgent attention. But what everyone has been saying is that this bill, without consultation, without evidence, and in most circumstances against evidence, will create further harm. And in the Northern Territory, where the evidence is clear that 90% of children removed from their families are Aboriginal and Torres Strait Islander, and only 16% are placed back with kin, this will disproportionately impact Aboriginal families and children.
0: Another $2 trillion Australian dollars. That's how much more the Secretary of Defence, Pete Hegseth, has asked to top up the US defence budget.
2: And our job is to deliver for the United States military and the President of the United States. And we look at the cost of a nuclear Iran, and we want to prevent that for future generations. And that requires funding and supplementals and this budget and next generation capabilities. And that's why we're here today to request some of that.
0: That's Mr. Hegseth during a US Senate estimates hearing. So far, $53 billion Australian dollars has been spent on waging war on Iran by the Trump administration. France has become the first European country to ban children from social media. The ban will prohibit anyone under the age of 15 from making a social media account. The laws have been approved by both houses of parliament and will come into effect on September 1. Australia's social media ban for under 16s came into effect in December last year. If Israeli Prime Minister Benjamin Netanyahu sets foot in the US, he needs to be arrested. That's the message from New York Mayor Zoran Mamdani. Mayor Mamdani wants Washington to follow through with the International Criminal Court's arrest warrant.
3: My administration has reviewed every avenue available under applicable law to determine whether New York City could execute the International Criminal Court's arrest warrant if Benjamin Netanyahu came here. It is clear that we do not have the independent legal authority to enforce this warrant. The federal government, however, does, and I call on them to join the ICC and execute this warrant.
0: We'll have more coming up next.
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0: To sport, and Australia's women's A-League competition needs greater investment if it wants to retain good players. Matilda star Sam Kerr told the ABC, as it stands, players are only able to hone their skills by playing in foreign competitions.
6: If it paid enough and it was a top league, a lot of us Matildas would go back, but to better ourselves for the national team, we have to go overseas. So we need to find a way, I think, to bring back the best players.
0: Kerr has confirmed that she's signed on for Gotham FC in the United States. Now for a look at the capital city weather for tomorrow. Partly cloudy and muggy in Brisbane with a top of 24. 20 and sunny on Gadigal Country, Sydney, while it's 13 and partly cloudy on Ngunnawalgambri Country, Canberra. 12 in a shower or two for Nam, Melbourne, and rain for Nipaluna, Hobart with a max of 9. A top of 14 and a shower or two for Tundanya, Adelaide. Sunny and 18 degrees for Borlu, Perth, and sunny in Garamilla, Darwin with a top of 31. If you have any stories that you'd like to share with us, you can send us an email to news@nirs.org.au. That's news@nirs.org.au.
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Oh yeah, Toy Soldiers, Matika. Yes, and good morning on this Thursday. It is the 23rd of July. And I do have the Kimberley weather for this Thursday for the Kimberley District. Sunny day, mostly sunny. Winds are east-southeasterly at 25 to 35 kilometers. Daytime temperatures around 27 to 32. Okay. Clumberoo have a top of 31. Overnight of 12. Derby top of 29. And an overnight of 17. 30 tops for Broome Airport and 16 overnight. So Clumberoo has been sitting on 12 overnighters for a while now. So it must be cold, I reckon. But it is beautiful weather all around with a sunshiny day for everyone that's residing in the Kimberleys. So that's the Kimberley weather. Checking out the Pilbara weather and Dampier Peninsula as we go through the pace. It's a classic, Bob Seger.

I woke last night to the sound of thunder. How far off, I sat and wondered. Started humming a song from 1962. Ain't it funny how the night moves, when you just don't seem to have as much to lose. Strange how the night moves.

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Oh, yes, so much trouble in the world. Bob Marley and the Wailers. Before that was, of course, Bob Seger with Night Moves. We're going to check the weather for the Dampier Peninsula. Sunny day today with a top of 30 degrees and a low of 16. The sunny day will continue all day with wind gusts up to 39 kilometers an hour. Just let me check going down. It's sort of goes up the overnight. UV is on 8, which is very high. Of course, use sun protection if you are pale and fragile. Okay, that's where covering up can get burnt and sunstroke. Okay, wind direction east southeasterlies at 115 degrees. Okay, sun will sun did rise at 17 past 6. Sun will set at 5:34 p.m. So just thought I could share that with you as well, with the sun rising and the sun setting. Maybe you can note it, so if you are scared of the dark, then yeah, sleep as soon as the sun goes down. Some people are like that, eh? They're frightened for devil, the devil come and grab you.

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yes, Jimmy Barnes. And, I think that was Tom Petty. I'm thinking of a couple of albums there. You had Abandon with Waterfall. Well, classic there. A couple in a row. Have the Pilbara weather. Pretty quick description here. Sunny day for the Pilbara. Winds are southeasterlies at 25 to 40 kilometres. Oh, that's the wind. Okay, and temperatures daytime maximum 23 to 29. Now, I'm noticing the fire danger is rising high for the Northern Interior and for Central Pilbara, high for Headland and Burrup and Ashburton Coast. It is moderate for Ashburton Inland and moderate for the Exmouth Gulf Coast. So a big hello to our Pilbara listeners there. Hope you guys are enjoying beautiful weather as well. Okay, what else do we need to share with you? Well, we do have Dr. Day today, and a big shout out and hello to our beautiful staff there, our health team, nurses, and community health workers, our visiting doctors, and visiting health people that Bob Health, maybe CAMS, and all our mob that works at the clinic there. Of course, do a lot of shifts during the weekend, and can be pretty hectic. So big shout out there to you guys. And remember, Dr. Day, you need to check yourself if you are coming down with the flu, or you know, need to get some medication. Then let's get on down to there. They will help you out and get better if you're feeling a bit sick. Okay, so Dr. Day today, and head on down there. Maybe have a bit of a couple of footy teams in the office, but you'll have to wait outside if it's squashed like sardines. But yeah, it is Dr. Day, and here's the Black Eyed Peas. 35.

0: lion.
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0: Oh, yes, down to you. That's, of course, Red Ochre. And you heard Fitzroy Express with Crazy Game they call Rodeo. And early on you heard The Sweets with Funny Funny. And a bit more back was the Black Eyed Peas with Don't Lie, Stop Telling Lies. good few tracks. Keep you, I suppose, happy. We have about 9 minutes to the news. And guess what? You're going to have to put up with me for another hour, which is okay, I reckon. So you get to listen to me. And, of course, some great songs. Got some more, I suppose, info or, you know, news to share. So, which is good. What may be coming up or is coming up. Of course, we're in July and lots of things happen round about this time of the year during July, August, September. My goodness, lots and lots of things. Anyway, we shall. I was going to check the tide out for you, but the next on Monday, the 27th, of course, census team will be on the ground here in this one horse town, Beagle Bay, and of course, starting of counting. The census work will commence here this Monday, 27th. And if you are listening, then make sure you're home. Get all the numbers in your house, your family, your kids, the whole heap. And if visitors happen to come, visitors, of course, they can be counted. And some of the census work helps out with housing. You know, they get an idea of the numbers, and they can. In future, they could cater housing, knowing that there's so many people live in this house, in your house. Say you have a two-bedroom house and you have about 20 people coming over, come funerals or, birthday parties or family get-togethers. Of course, the numbers will rise. Everybody have that when they have visitors coming over, so... Yeah, this do help with the future housing, and which is good, great, I think people trying to do the right thing these days. That's of course all our government people, local government. I certainly like to think so that they are wanting to help now. Makes you worry, but makes you think about it. And you just can't help but people sort of feel like that, you get slack of waiting. Oh my goodness. So something like that.
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0: Thank you, Woman Kids. A bloke named Diamond. Well, his second name.

bushfire, it can happen quickly. Make a plan before bushfire happen. Look on the Genlai Emergency WA app. Take a notice like yours one place. They call them what zone, so you can get a warning. Sit down safe, got an Emergency WA app. The Gen message from the WA government and Aboriginal Interpreting WA Bin Talk. Station sponsor.

Warlow, that's the North Tenemai band, Fire, Warlow. Leather Stick band before that was with Yirana, and of course, Neil Diamond earlier on with Song Sung Blue. Checking out the tide for you for today, the 23rd of July. Tide is up at 4:15. This afternoon, a 6.49 meter tide. So, yeah, about 6.5 meter tide for you at 4:15 tomorrow. Just up about nearly five and a half. Then Saturday, it rising up. By Sunday, it'll have about a somewhere around the 8-meter mark, so looking good. And by the way, big shout out and hello to our beautiful kids and our teachers back at school, and I suppose everywhere. Kids are back at school and enjoying, I think, probably getting used to waking up. Some really early and heading to school, and there's some great things happening as well. I just got a text from a couple of friends, part of the circus team, and I might share that in a couple of weeks' time. I think they used to call it the Sandfly Circus, coming up to Beagle Bay, and they always enjoy their time up here. So, which is a great, great thing. Okay. Here's Black Bella Music with Good Times. Taking you through to one, and I'm just filling in for Coco. Not feeling well today, Coco, so hope you get well. 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

yes, wrong kind of man. That was Rayella, the Lajimanu teenage band with Chamaguda. Walkout from Wave Hill. Remember the Freedom Ride? I think Freedom Ride walked away from Vesti. And you heard Wildflower with Carl Winkle. About three tracks in a row, and I hope you enjoyed those tracks. We are 22 minutes after 12, and we are going through to 1 o'clock. Hope you are tuning in and enjoying time with us. I may be away next week, but being a Thursday already, weekend is just around the corner. Yeah, it seems to be flying all these days as we go through. I'm just waiting on some feedback. Something to do with the circus team probably coming up this way in the next couple of weeks. So I'm just waiting on some information to come back. So that's hang around for that. What else have we got to share? NAIDOC week has wrapped up, and lots of people I see on social media, people enjoying their NAIDOC showing off with the catch, which is okay. Everybody's showing themselves catching a feed, actually, probably right across everywhere. People traveling, which is great this time of the year. And keep doing. If you're traveling around and visiting places, of course, enjoy. Ask if you don't know, you don't want to get lost or get caught in the middle of a raging bushfire. I don't think you'd want to get caught up in one. I don't think you would like it. So, if you're traveling around, do take it easy. And I got to share with you as well. Our community here in Beagle Bay, we're still waiting on our fuel bowser to get fixed. Otherwise, we don't have fuel here. So just sharing that. Top your tank up. Jarigan Roadhouse is just down the road. So, you can head on down the road there. But here in Beagle Bay, we are out of fuel. Our bowser's going to be in operation as soon as that's fixed. We'll let you know.

broken glass. Just a reminder, the tax man, what are we, 23rd, currently he is, okay, I think he may still be in Arialon. Oh, hang on, where are we? He'll be in Jarigen on 27th. That's this Monday. Jarigen on Monday the 27th to Friday, July 31st. Okay, so I think he may be in Arialon, but will be in Luma on the 3rd of August to Friday the 7th of August. Okay, check it with Graham. You guys, probably a well-known young man. And if you want to do your tax, and he's there to help you out. Gets it done really quick. In Jarigen and Luma coming up. I want to share this with the other broadcasters as well, just so you know. A big shout out there to Cockatoo, Katie and Coombs, listening there as well. Seen them a few weeks back, a while back. But big shout out there and hello to you guys and all our mob out in the bush who just love being out in the bush. I think it's very, very, very beneficial. Makes you, you don't worry about things much. And you get to catching some nice fish as well. A big hello anyway to you guys right across the Kimberleys and the Pilbara.

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And Clancy, you must wheel them, try and wheel them to the right, and ride boldly, lad, and never fear the spills. For never yet was rider that could keep

0: his right. And stockmen tell the story of his...
1: 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Canberra.

Oh, yes, the man in the mirror. Of course, late MJ. Love him or hate him, he just left his mark. so many great hits. You heard Joe Cocker earlier on with Many Rivers to Cross. And, of course, the great Slim Dusty with Man from Snowy River. Oh, yeah, actually, I've been thinking, hey, does anybody else, you know, get off on horse riding, working the cattle and mustering? Of course, heaps of people. Not much these days around here in Beagle Bay area or the peninsula. Everybody's old saltwater cowboys riding dugong and turtles. Don't know. But, yeah, great track, the man from Snowy River. Okay, checking out tonight's game. So I thought I'd share this, since Coco have been giving us a run through with the games. But for tonight, you have Adelaide Crows and the Collingwood Magpies, which should be a fantastic game. Look forward to all these end-of-season games. Then you got tomorrow at Geelong and Melbourne, Fremantle and West Coast. Whoa, should be a fantastic weekend of footy for

off to the finals. In about 10 minutes on the clock. I'm going to wake you up a little bit.

Oh, yes. AC/DC, It's a Long Way to the Top. I hope you enjoy that one there. You heard, of course, Michael Jackson with Man in the Mirror, late Michael Jackson. Okay, we're just about ready to hit the road, country roads, something like that. Of course, be back tomorrow. And don't forget that we have census happening on the 27th, as well as Doctor Day here in Beagle Bay. So get on down to the clinic if you need to. Of course, they be back on Monday. So usually Mondays and Thursdays if you missed today. And of course, tomorrow, Friday, the clinic will close at 12. So you need to stock up on medication. Then tomorrow, you're going to have to get it early, your medication or things you may need from the clinic. So, yeah, just reminding, tomorrow the clinic will close at 12 midday. You enjoy the rest of your day and you take it easy. Take care.

0: Hello, I'm Adam Evans with the NIRS News. Striking a balance between work and study has become easier for students with the federal government announcing it's extending its paid prac initiative.
1: Today I announce we will expand paid prac to physio and occupational therapy, clinical psychology, pharmacy and podiatry, speech pathology, audiology, radiography, rehab therapies and our future paramedics.
0: That's Prime Minister Anthony Albanese speaking at the Labor Conference in Adelaide. Under the initiative, uni and TAFE students doing practical placements will be paid $338 a week. The program also covers nursing, teaching and midwifery. It could take up to 120 years to eliminate the racism Aboriginal and Torres Strait Islanders face at work. That's according to a study from the University of Technology Sydney's Jumbana Institute. Ahead of Labor's national conference today, the Institute is calling for the federal government to introduce laws that require companies to do more to address racism. Jumbana's director, Professor Noreen Young, says current discrimination laws don't go far enough. Professor Young told the ABC that the federal government's racial discrimination laws need to be updated in line with its changes to gender discrimination.
2: What's happened with sex discrimination, and employers tell us that it's working really well, is a positive duty for employers to take steps to prevent sex-based harassment and sexism. And we're simply asking for the same to be provided for racism, which is a massive issue.
0: The Northern Territory government is looking to build tourism developments in four of the Territory's national parks. It's put out a call to private investors for projects in the Litchfield National Park, Alice Springs Desert Park, Tennant Creek Telegraph Station and the LZ National Park. The news has sparked concerns that it could lead to private companies gaining a monopoly over public assets. And a nuclear agreement between the US and Saudi Arabia will threaten Israel. That's according to a former prime minister of the country. Under the deal, Saudi Arabia would be allowed to enrich its own uranium. Critics of the agreement are concerned that the uranium will one day be used for nuclear weapons. Speaking via an SBS translator, former Israeli leader Naftali Bennett says the deal risks Israel's safety.
3: The proposed nuclear agreement taking shape with Saudi Arabia over Israel's head is a severe strategic failure that endangers our security. Enrichment of nuclear material on Saudi soil could lead to a regional nuclear arms race and a dangerous loss of control.
0: We'll have more coming up next.
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0: To sport, and pole vaulting star Nina Kennedy and swimmer Tim Hodge will lead the Australian team into tomorrow's opening ceremony of the Glasgow Commonwealth Games. Kennedy has been named as the flag bearer, while Hodge is Australia's first King's Baton bearer, a new tradition introduced in Glasgow. Hodge has told the ABC it's a tremendous honour.
8: I was just kind of shocked. I was thinking out of all the 250-odd Australian athletes, why me? But no, it's an incredible honour to be representing Australia and to be the baton bearer and to be able to carry it into the stadium at the opening ceremony.
0: And now for a look at the capital city weather for tomorrow. Partly cloudy and muggy in Brisbane with a top of 22. 17 and sunny on Gadigal Country, Sydney, while it's 12 and sunny on Ngunnawal Gambri Country, Canberra. 14 and cloudy on Nam, Melbourne, and rain for Nipaluna Hobart with a max of 10. A top of 14 in cloudy in Tundanya, Adelaide, sunny and 19 degrees in Boorloo, Perth, and sunny in Garamella, Darwin with a top of 32. If you have any stories that you'd like to share with us, you can send us an email to news@nirs.org.au. That's news@nirs.org.au.
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0: Hello, I'm Adam Evans with the NIRS News. The federal government needs to step in and override the Northern Territory government's scrapping of the Aboriginal Child Placement Principle. That's what Independent Senator Lydia Thorpe says after the NT Parliament last night passed changes to child protection laws that make it easier to place Indigenous children with non-Indigenous families.
1: I just want to let you all know that I will be pushing the federal government to step in here and override these laws, which the federal government have the power to do. They have the power to override territory laws and put back that child placement principle, because this is going to cause a lot of harm to our children, to our families, to our people.
0: That was Senator Thorpe on Instagram. More university and TAFE courses have been added to the federal government's paid prac payment program. Students studying physiotherapy, clinical psychology, speech pathology, paramedics, audiology, pharmacy and podiatry can now get support from the program. Under the prac payment program, students receive $338 a week while they're doing mandatory placements for their degrees.
2: This is real help with the cost of living for tens of thousands of Australians and a real investment in the healthcare workers of tomorrow.
0: That's Prime Minister Anthony Albanese speaking to the Labor's National Conference in Adelaide. Traditional owners in Arnhem Land have taken over a key shopping centre in Nhulunbuy. The Gumatj Corporation has acquired the Captain Cook Shopping Centre to help grow local businesses. It comes as the town faces the departure of its biggest employer, Rio Tinto. The first order of business for the new owners was changing the shopping centre's name. It's now called the Gumatj Retail Precinct. Four national parks in the Northern Territory are being targeted for private tourism developments. The Northern Territory government put out a call to attract private investors. There are plans to build a semi-permanent camping facility at Litchfield National Park. Other proposals include luxury accommodation at the Alice Springs Desert Park and the Tennant Creek Telegraph Station. A redevelopment of the Elsie National Park campground is also on the cards. A passenger plane that went missing 74 years ago with 69 people on board has been found in the ocean off the coast of Puerto Rico. The Pan Am Douglas DC-4 aircraft, nicknamed the Clipper Endeavour, went down when two engines failed after taking off from San Juan on Good Friday in 1952. The pilot landed the plane safely in the ocean, but survivors told investigators that passengers panicked and could not find life vests, and the crew struggled to pull out the life rafts. 52 people died. The accident led to the mandatory pre-flight safety briefings before takeoff in flights today. And if you're a gamer and you've been waiting 13 years for the release of Grand Theft Auto 6, you'll need to be an adult and have a valid ID to play. The federal government's online safety laws require age checks for online platforms to prevent children from being exposed to pornography and high-impact violence. GTA 6, which releases in November, will have an ID check function built into the game for players to access online features. The feature has already been successfully tested in GTA Online. Its developer, Rockstar Games, could be slugged with almost $50 million per breach. To sport, and Parramatta star Mitchell Moses will make his comeback from a thigh injury when the Eels play Penrith tonight in the NRL in Sydney. The Panthers will be without fullback Dylan Edwards due to a head cut he suffered in last week's loss to the Broncos. And now for a look at the capital city weather for tomorrow. Partly cloudy and muggy in Brisbane with a top of 22. 17 and sunny on Gadigal Country, Sydney, while it's 12 and sunny on Ngunnawal Gambri Country, Canberra. 14 and cloudy on Nam, Melbourne, and rain for Nipaluna Hobart with a max of 10. A top of 14 and cloudy in Tundanya, Adelaide. Sunny and 19 degrees in Boorloo, Perth, and sunny in Garamella, Darwin with a top of 32. If you have any stories that you'd like to share with us, you can send us an email to news@nirs.org.au. That's news@nirs.org.au.
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0: 45 RPM, Deborah Conway with It's Only the Beginning, the first single from her debut solo album, String of Pearls. Deborah previously was a member of Doremi, who you might remember sang Man Overboard. Let's keep the music rolling, but let's head to the phones first. Alex, what did you want to hear?
1: The Angels song, well, the Angels cover If We've Got to Get Out of This Place.
0: What's your connection with it?
1: I've seen them 45 times. I think they're an amazing band. I saw Doc Neeson with the Angels 20 plus times. The first time I saw them was on the Beyond Salvation tour in 1990. The Angels came on and they didn't do much out of Live Line, but they played We Got to Get Out of This Place, and that was just amazing.
0: What did you think with the first time you heard We've Got to Get Out of This Place? Because that was a song where it's really about 30 seconds into the song before you got any idea of what it's going to be.
1: That first 30 seconds, there's a lot of horns and guitars. You're listening to a different song. It's their own version. It's a big production in the studio, and it was fantastic live.
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0: 45 RPM, the Angels with their take on the Animals hit, We've Got to Get Out of This Place. This hour, Cam's in with his Lost 45. And it's the original version of a song that Darryl Braithwaite smashed the charts with. And we're not talking horses, okay? Next, Linda's in to look at some of the most iconic singles and albums from Mushroom, and we'll hear Michael Gudinski's Elusive Dream. Aussie Legends next on 45 RPM.
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3: 50 years after the iconic Australian independent label launched, it's clear that Mushroom Records has spawned some of the country's most memorable albums and singles. Albums like Living in the 70s, Skyhooks, True Colours, Split Ends, Soul Deep, Jimmy Barnes, and Sunbury 1973, featuring Matta Lake, Carson, Billy Thorpe, and Matt Taylor. There were iconic singles too, Throw Your Arms Around Me, Hunters and Collectors, Locomotion, Kylie Minogue, Run to Paradise, The Choir Boys, and Under the Milky Way, The Church. It's difficult to sum up the impact and legacy of Mushroom with just these few selections, but there's no doubt it's impossible to find a solitary music fan in Australia whose taste hasn't been impacted by Gudinski and the Mushroom story. Michael Gudinski.
4: It was, you know, a dream from the start of Mushroom was to have international success. I remember when I first got a letter from an American lawyer and the label had been going about 9 months. I mean, I almost framed the letter. I thought it was just such a big deal. And I was pretty naive back then, but when I first went overseas, it was something that I was determined to crack. And although we've had a couple of hits there and a couple of gold albums and the odd bit of success, America's really eluded Mushroom and myself. And it's not just talent that you need it. You've got to have the right people behind you, and there's nothing wrong with a bit of good luck and good timing. And perhaps that's what's eluded us in the past.
2: 45 RPM.

0: 45 RPM, surely every little bit hurts from the Mushroom Archives. Still to come, this week's Earworm from an Indigenous act. It's one of the country's most iconic tunes, with a message that our politicians continue to struggle with. Next, Cam's in with his Lost 45, and it's the original version of a song that Darryl Braithwaite smashed the charts with. Cam traces that story next, here on 45 RPM.
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3: The Chosen Few was a classy Australian guitar pop rock band that was active between 1985 and 1992. Signed to Mushroom, the group released four singles and one album, Friends, Foes and Firewood. Despite regularly touring, including opening for Jerry Harrison, Cheap Trick and Billy Joel, chart success eluded them. Endorsement from top liners such as Diesel, Noiseworks and Girl Overboard wasn't enough for the hard-working band to get them more than local supports. According to Duke magazine, the band performed 151 gigs in 9.5 months. Then a year later, a song The Chosen wrote and recorded for themselves became a huge hit for Darryl Braithwaite. Go figure. It's worth remembering that no matter how good your material is, the most important things in show business are timing and having someone well-known out front who can sell the songs. And Braithwaite certainly did that. On Lost 45s, this is Rise, the original single from The Chosen Few. I'm Cam for 45 RPM.

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1: Tapped.
2: 45 RPM models out of mind, out of sight. Well, we're almost out of sight, out of mind for another week. Thanks to Cam for today's Lost 45, Linda for Aussie Legends, Newman for the History of Pop, Ward for the quiz, as well as Gavin and Alex for your requests. 45 RPM is coming to you from the Pulse in Geelong. We'll return next week thanks to the Community Radio Network with more great music from the vinyl era. To take us out, a song that speaks to the heart of Michael Gudinski's legacy. It was the first single from a predominantly Indigenous band to chart in this country. When it was first released, the single failed. But after a remix that dropped most of the English lyrics, Treaty became a national hit with an unforgettable earworm. This is Treaty, the remix from Yothu Yindi. I'm Wes J. On behalf of the team, thanks for sharing part of your day with us on 45 RPM.

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2: Welcome along to this week's edition of The Chill right across the nation. Corey Barnett with you. We are playing the 80s to now, giving you more music variety. That means we're going to play music like Josh Fowers coming up, a great Australian artist from the Gold Coast. We'll also hear from Kelly Clarkson. Budger has made the playlist, as well as this one from Marshmello. This is called Happier on the Community Radio Network and The Chill right across the nation. Hey.

playing the best variety of music from the 80s to now with Budgera and Gentlemen. G'day, Corey Barnett, hanging out with you on the Community Radio Network. This is The Chill right across the nation. Now, make sure you keep it locked because we've got some gems from the archives coming up, including a song from Nelly Furtado taking us back to the 90s. But what about pulling this one out of the vault from the 80s? Up front of this band, of course, was Freddie Mercury. This is Queen. And another one bites the dust on the Community Radio Network and The Chill right across the nation.

am so glad he released that song. It is such a great one. It is Bruno Mars and I Just Might. G'day, Corey Barnett with you on the Community Radio Network. This is the show that gives you less talk and more music, and that's what we're going to do right now and give you more music variety from the 80s to now. And a song that came out in 2006 that my daughter heard in the car the other day and was like, "Dad, turn this off. It's crap." Then I said, no, just listen to it. You might enjoy it. She listened to it, and by the end of the song, she loved it. It was the Scissor Sisters, and I Don't Feel Like Dancing on the Chill on the CRN. Wake up.

Texas, and I don't want a lover on the chill right across the nation. G'day, Corey Barnett, hanging out with you. We are playing the 80s to now, giving you more music variety. And still to come this hour, we're going to play some Phil Collins for you, as well as some Lewis Capaldi. Rihanna and Jay-Z must be in the rain because they're about to stand under an umbrella. And right now, it's More Grab, teaming up with Milky. It's called Just The Way You Are. This is the Community Radio Network.

Collins and Something Happened on the Way to Heaven. That's where we have to close this week's edition of The Chill right across the nation, right here on the Community Radio Network. If you'd like to get in contact with me throughout the week, just go to The Chill Facebook page at The Chill right across the nation. Send me a DM via Instagram or TikTok at The Chill with Corey Barnett, and now join our Discord channel at The Chill 2026. To close this week's show, it's Lewis Capaldi. This is called Survive. On The Chill right across the nation, I'll catch you next week. Bye for now. Hello.

0: Hello, I'm Adam Evans with the NIRS News. Scrapping the Aboriginal Child Placement Principle is not the answer. That's what Independent Senator Lydia Thorpe says after the NT Parliament last night passed changes to the child protection laws that make it easier to place Indigenous children with non-Indigenous families. Senator Thorpe says the Fanocchiaro government has ignored calls to change the system.
1: It needs to be overhauled. Aboriginal people have been asking for this for a very long time. Even the Children's Commissioner asked for this. So there is a lot of work to do, but this particular action that they've taken by getting rid of the Aboriginal Child Placement Principle, that's not the answer. So we need that back in place, and we need to ensure that Aboriginal families are listened to with the solutions that actually work.
0: A large energy retailer has confirmed there has been unauthorised access to customer data. Origin Energy has confirmed the data breach may include information including name, address, date of birth, contact phone number and account information. It may also include the last four digits of a credit card or the last three digits of a bank account. The company says it's still working on how many customers have been affected. The Northern Territory government is looking to build tourism developments in four of the territory's national parks. It's put out a call for private investors for projects in the Litchfield National Park, Alice Springs Desert Park, Tennant Creek Telegraph Station, Elsie National Park. The news has sparked concerns that it could lead to private companies gaining a monopoly over public assets. Traditional owners in Arnhem Land are expanding local economic opportunities through the local shopping complex. The Gumach Corporation on Arnhem Land's Gove Peninsula has acquired the Captain Cook Shopping Centre in Nhulunbuy. The corporation says it will boost local business opportunities and keep money in the community. It comes after the town's biggest employer, Rio Tinto, prepares to leave the community. The Captain Cook sign has been pulled down and the complex is now called the Gumach Retail Precinct. Investigators have finally found the wreckage of a plane that crashed 74 years ago. The accident changed the way we fly, prompting mandatory pre-flight safety briefings before takeoff on planes these days. On Good Friday in 1952, Pan Am's Douglas DC-4, carrying 64 passengers and 5 crew members, went down in the ocean after taking off from San Juan in Puerto Rico. The pilot landed the plane safely in the water, but survivors say there was confusion among passengers who panicked and struggled to find their life vests. 52 people died. The plane was found by the Air Sea Heritage Foundation and the Discovery Channel. And one of the gaming industry's biggest game releases this year will require an ID check for Australians. Grand Theft Auto 6 will be released in November with an R18 plus rating after 13 years in development. The federal government's online safety laws that came into effect in March require online platforms to include age checks to prevent children from being exposed to pornography and high impact violence. Grand Theft Auto's developers, Rockstar Games, could be fined almost $50 million for any breaches of the law. GTA 6 will have a built-in ID check for players to access online features. To sport, and the Adelaide Crows will be looking to continue their good run when they host Collingwood tonight for the first game of Round 20. The 5th place Crows have won 9 of their last 11 games. The Magpies are in form too, they've won their last 5 matches to move into 8th place on the ladder. And now for a look at the capital city weather for tomorrow. Partly cloudy and muggy in Brisbane with a top of 22. 17 and sunny on Gadigal Country, Sydney, while it's 12 and sunny on Ngunnawal Gambri Country, Canberra. 14 and cloudy on Nam, Melbourne, and rain for Nipaluna Hobart with a max of 10. A top of 14 and cloudy in Tundanya, Adelaide. Sunny and 19 degrees in Boorloo, Perth, and sunny in Garamella, Darwin with a top of 32. If you have any stories that you'd like to share with us, you can send us an email to news@nirs.org.au. That's news@nirs.org.au.
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0: Hello and welcome to The Wire, your national and independent coverage of current affairs right across Australia on community and Indigenous radio. I'm Emma Watsky, coming to you from Radio Adelaide here in Tandunya on the lands of Kanamina. Our team pays our deepest respect to elders past, present and emerging. We extend this respect to all First Nations listeners and to the rightful custodians of the lands you're listening in from. And today on the show,
1: sometimes the things that we do as governments, as systems, can have unintended negative impacts. And it's really important that we listen to and respond to what people with lived experience are telling us.
0: Australia will conduct a test of the new emergency warning system, AusAlert, aimed at connecting messages on natural hazards and health emergencies. But experts in the domestic violence sector are concerned this alert could leave people with safe phones at risk. Also, a trauma-informed approach to learning is showing dramatic improvement in one Aboriginal school in Perth, with students increasing reading and literacy skills. And later,
2: protests are typically held on university campuses for all kinds of people from the community because they're hotbeds of dissent and discussion. If you're just entering a university with the intention of engaging in a protest, then you can be subject to police throwing you out.
0: Protesting remains under fire, with previous years seeing crackdowns across Australian university campuses. But over 40 civil society groups have joined, calling for protest protection. We'll have this and more for you over the next half hour. We're on air across Australia, thanks to the Community Radio Network and the support from the Community Broadcasting Foundation. First up, Earth's Greatest Enemy. It's the name of a new documentary investigating the United States military, casting light on its impacts as the world's largest institutional polluter. Over the last 5 years, journalist Abby Martin and her husband, US war veteran Mike Prisner, have pieced together a complex picture of US imperialism, claiming that fighting the war machine and tackling climate change are inherently the same fight, which comes amid the devastating effects the Pentagon has on the planet. As the film rolls out across the country, Miss Martin will attend this weekend's Independent Peaceful Australia Network conference in Adelaide as a keynote speaker, joining the rise of anti-AUKUS campaigners. I spoke with Miss Martin to find out more.
3: The Independent Peaceful Australia Network is a grassroots network of peace activists that are encouraging Australians to chart their own independent, sovereign future away from the boot of US empire. And so this conference is just urging people to simultaneously be with the Labour Conference this weekend here in Adelaide to break free from the US empire, to come join all of these sessions, see all of these incredible speakers.
0: Moving on to your documentary, I'm aware that you worked with your husband, Mike Prisner, who's to create this documentary. It's evidently such a layered situation. Why was it so important for you to highlight the role and dominance of the US military?
3: Every single generation, there's another war of aggression that takes countless lives, and not only does that, but desecrates the environment. The ecocidal nature of U.S. imperialism has never really been synthesized before in the way that it needed to be. So that's why we decided to take on the totality of military pollution in this film to really point to what I feel is the perpetrator of the climate collapse.
0: Your documentary revealed that emissions from military are exempt or not included from climate agreements or treaties. Why is this happening, and how can we truly have conversations or assess net zero targets if military is exempt from pollution emissions?
3: 1997 was the first attempt with international bodies to somehow talk about how we can curb our emissions globally. And unfortunately, the US Pentagon declared an exemption for its military. Mm-hmm. And so all other countries followed suit. And it wasn't until 2015 with the Paris Accords that it was a voluntary measure. So of course, no one's going to voluntarily put up their military emissions. So every single climate conference has essentially been a farce.
0: And the documentary highlights that the US military
4: are the single largest consumers of fossil fuel on the planet and the world's largest polluter. You look at several key components around carbon use by the military, which is often hidden under what's termed as the premise of national security. Can you elaborate on some of their usage or these more tangible emissions that we as a collective can then get a better understanding of?
3: It's the 270,000 barrels of oil a day that the US military is just simply consuming to maintain its global military empire around the world. America has an air force that's bigger than the next five biggest air powers combined. We're talking about jets that are flying around in the air comparable to Australians driving 20 years straight. for one mission of these pointless patrols to just keep these planes mission ready.
4: Here in Australia, many of our remote communities, particularly Indigenous communities, have been either on the forefront or deeply concerned about the impacts of historically nuclear waste dumping and fossil fuels and fracking on their lands and affecting their waters. How is this translating globally? What sort of impact is military testing of fossil fuels and waste dumping having on our world's Indigenous communities?
3: Indigenous communities are usually the first to feel the brunt of toxic military pollutions. And we're talking about 800 to 1,000 when you include the secret bases and the lily pads. Every single base is a story of not only legacy contamination, of Agent Orange, of all the things that have been tested, the nuclear radiation, everything in the past, but the continuous expansion, the militarization today, the ongoing munition testing. I mean, here in Australia, learning about how the Indigenous people actually protected from wildfires, and all of that is just removed because of how detached we are from the land.
4: And when it comes to fighting back the role of protest across the globe and activism, here in Australia, of course, we're seeing rising opposition to the US alliance in the AUKUS agreement. As someone that spent so long investigating the enormity of US imperialism and US military expansion across the world, how could the shift in the perception of US partnership change when it comes to a project like the AUKUS deal and submarines here in the country?
3: It's going to further integrate and deepen the so-called strategic partnership between Australia and the US. But let's face what that is. It's not a partnership, it's enslavement for Australia. This AUKUS deal is not going to bring Australia in as an equal player. We see the rules that have to be followed and the punishment doled out if those rules are not followed obediently enough. And we see exactly what happened with Spain. You guys are going to be fed to the wolves because Australia is the unsinkable aircraft carrier between whatever wars we wage on our soil around the world. Asia, the eyes and ears of our spying apparatus. You're complicit. And that's what I want to urge Australians to really wrap their minds around. You guys are complicit in this global system unless it is stopped. These bases don't go away. If you look at every single US base built after World War II, they grow. And so AUKUS stops now to stop it from taking over the country and destroying all those beautiful coral reefs with the dredging and the contamination that's going to come accompanied with the expansion of this base.
0: Journalist at Empire Files and director of Earth's Greatest Enemy, Abby Martin, speaking with me.
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0: Australia is set to conduct a nationwide test of the new emergency warning system, AusAlert, this coming Monday. Created in response to the 2020 Royal Commission into National Natural Disaster Arrangements, warning messages will inform Australians on natural hazards, security threats, and health emergencies. During the test, compatible phones, some tablets, and smartwatches will vibrate and play a 10-second siren-like sound, bypassing silent and do not disturb settings at 2 p.m. Eastern Standard Time. But domestic violence experts are concerned the rollout has the potential to reveal locations of hidden safe phones. The Wire's Taylor Viskich spoke to Embolden CEO Mary Leaker to find out about hidden devices and how people can remain safe during the test.
1: People experiencing domestic and family violence, and overwhelmingly, you know, we're talking about women, may have as part of their safety planning a hidden or safety mobile phone. So this is a concealed mobile phone that the person who's using violence or abuse isn't aware of. Often they can include safety acts that link people who are at an immediate risk of harm directly to emergency and crisis services. But it just means that they have a means of contacting people, to some people who are experiencing domestic and family violence. They may actually be prevented from having a phone, or their phone may be monitored or tracked.
6: Ms. Leaker says it's important for people who could be experiencing domestic and family violence to plan ahead of the test.
1: The advice that the government has put out is for people who might be concerned about their safety to switch their device off or to put it in aeroplane mode at least an hour before the test and to keep it off for 24 hours afterwards. And I think it's really important to be clear that if a device is on silent or do not disturb, it will still receive the alert. It might also be important for people to consider, you know, whether if children have safety devices or safety phones, that they're also turned off.
6: Over 8 million people across the country have experienced some form of domestic, family or sexual violence. Full Stop CEO Karen Bevan says governments must consider them in national safety initiatives.
7: What it says to us is that when we have major initiatives like this, we've got to start with a question, which is what we call safety by design, which is how will the thing that we're doing, will it make people who are unsafe more unsafe? We need to be thinking about those 8 million plus people who could be at risk. So I think the conversation is out there.
6: Alongside these conversations, growing calls for a royal commission into the killing of Australian women and girls have resurged on social media. An online petition started by advocate and journalist Sherelle Moody has garnered over 130,000 signatures. While Ms. Bevan understands the desire for a royal commission, she is concerned of its potential to delay government action.
7: The outrage, the distress, the horror that we see when we see women and children particularly murdered allegedly by intimate partners is so shocking. And, you know, we've called domestic violence a national emergency or a national crisis in this country. Our Prime Minister called it that, but we don't respond like it's a crisis. So I understand that people calling for a royal commission are saying this is a crisis. We often use royal commissions to respond to a crisis. I have concerns that the pivoting of focus to a royal commission in the context of an under-resourced, under-supported response sector has the potential to kick the can down the road for governments. So governments can use that as a way of saying, well, we can't act because we don't know what the royal commission's going to find. We know what needs to be done. We know where the problems are. What the main blockage is that we simply can't resource our services to respond. In New South Wales alone, some services are delivering at 200% over what they're funded to deliver. While a Royal Commission, you know, and certainly the Victorian Royal Commission and the South Australian Royal Commission have shown us that it can really pinpoint, you know, scope of the problem in particular areas, we've also seen governments pull back from funding long-term, no matter how they committed to the Royal Commission in the first place. We've seen, for example, the South Australian government backpedal on alcohol reforms that were promised in alignment with the recommendation from the Royal Commission. So I think that for many people in the sector, the priority right now is for government to align its announcements with its funding and fund this like the crisis it is. Victim survivors have told us what they need. The sector has been calling out for very specific investments for many years. The most important thing we can do is believe people, listen to them, and be guided by what they need next. When it comes to AusAlert, we can have those conversations. If someone opens the door, you don't need to know the details of their situation, but making sure that people know that their options is a really empowering thing, and then letting people make the decisions.
6: Ms. Leaker agrees that greater government collaboration with those with lived experience is crucial in safely planning national emergency initiatives like AusAlert.
1: Sometimes the things that we do as governments, as systems, can have unintended negative impacts. And it's really important that we listen to and respond to what people with lived experience are telling us.
0: Full Stop CEO Karen Bevan speaking with The Wire's Taylor Viskich. If you or someone you know is experiencing or at risk of domestic, family or sexual violence, please call 1-800-RESPECT. That's 1-800-737-732. Aboriginal and Torres Strait Islander people can also access support through 13 Yarn 139276. By adopting a trauma-informed way of teaching, reading skills, and ensuring students are ready for learning, one Aboriginal school in Perth has dramatically increased academic results. Students have improved over the last 4 years, with almost all 23 students now reading at a Year 3 level, prepared for high school and considering university. To learn more about this approach, The Wire's contributor from NERS, Harrison Pedersen, spoke with GDGD Aboriginal School Principal, Karen Augustin.
8: It's just doing things with fidelity and ensuring that all the kids are ready to learn before we start pushing things onto them. Basically, our school is an all-Aboriginal school. We're sitting on about 110 kids at the moment. We are from kindy to year six. And about 3 years ago, we were looking at our results from our NAP plan and everything, and it just, we weren't achieving across the board. There were some kids that were achieving and some kids that weren't, and we just were looking at things. I called in some people from Perth literacy specialists and we had a big discussion about it, and then I went around to classrooms and we found out that the programs that we're using were explicit literacy programs. However, they weren't being used with fidelity. That was a real problem for us. We actually then started looking at different programs and that, and we found out that there was a Closing the Gap multi-lit program. And so we applied for the Closing the Gap program, which provides the multi-lit program to schools that are trying to close the gap with Aboriginal students. Once we got started on the multi-lit program, we've done it with fidelity, but we've also done it ensuring that the kids are ready to learn. So we do activities and a body to brain every day, and we do Berry Street every day, and we ensure that the kids are linked to country every day. So we have yarning circles. So that's our start. But it's all about value adding for our kids. So where they start and where they're going, the results have been next level. We didn't expect the results so quickly. And what we are really waiting for is for our kindy kids to go through to year six and see the results. So what we're seeing now is when we started the program, 16 out of our 18 kids that were in our senior class were going to high school with below year three literacy. And now what we've found in this year, we've got 24 kids in our year five, six, and only two are below. So the results are outstanding. Our NAP plan results are also above like schools, which we've never had before. But what we're going for is even higher expectations for our kids. Our kids are proud Aboriginal kids. They are our next elders, and the expectation is that they are going to learn and be the best they can be so they can go to university.
9: And so besides like the academic improvements, are you noticing any other benefits for the students? Like, are they more engaged?
8: The engagement is there because the kids are learning. So they can read books now. The kids get so excited. Negative behaviour has dropped. Positive behaviour has increased. And the engagement overall in all subjects has increased because the kids are learning. Our attendance is quite good. We've had a real bout this year of sickness, but it is quite good. Our kids get bused in every day from their homes. So we have six buses that bring the kids to school. Our parents value education, so they make sure the kids get up and get to school. And it's just across the board. If you came to our school, you'd get a feeling, everyone that comes here says, wow, it's really calm. I don't know what they were thinking, but it is calm. It's calm because kids are learning. They're in class and they're learning and they're enjoying it. They're engaged. They're confident. They speak at assemblies now. They read and they speak at assemblies and they're proud.
0: School Principal Karen Augustin speaking with NERS Harrison Pedersen.
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0: Over the last 4 years, protesting has remained under fire, seeing a particular crackdown across Australian university campuses. Over 40 civil society groups, including the Human Rights Law Centre, have joined to oppose actions by universities to restrict student and teacher protests and political speech. The collective has released a statement calling on Australian universities to protect the right to peaceful protest and dissent, pointing to international law and the role of higher education as spaces for democratic participation. Protest rights campaigner Anastasia Radivska spoke with The Wire's Sam Giorgio.
2: Yeah, so this statement, which has been endorsed by over 40 community organisations all around Australia, is calling for a number of key principles based in international human rights law and Australian democratic legal protections. They're grouped into four key areas. The first is a presumption in favour of peaceful protest at universities. We know that universities are places of dissent and public discussions, so treating protest as a key part of university life rather than something to be basically restricted out of existence. The second principle is that peaceful protest has to involve a degree of disruption, and inconvenience or offence isn't on its own a reason to shut protest down on campus. The third set of principles relates to the legally permissible restrictions that can be placed on protests. So where universities do restrict protests, those restrictions have to be lawful, necessary, and proportionate, and allow enough room for protests to still play that dissenting role that is key to its effectiveness. And also the principles call to not punish participation in protests de facto. So not carrying out undue surveillance of people who turn up, not having threats of disciplinary action for legitimate protest and dissent, and having anti-racism measures that are effective, precise, and non-discriminatory.
11: What are some of the measures universities have implemented over the last few years that have raised concerns for you?
2: One of the things that we've seen universities around Australia bring in is notification requirements for protests, so requiring students to notify authorities of protests 48 to 72 hours beforehand and making the holding of a protest contingent on that notification. Approval for things like setting up a table, using a megaphone, using a placard or banner. So basically needing university permission to engage in the things that make up a protest, such as amplifying what you're saying or putting up banners with your messages. We've also seen disciplinary measures applied over the use of specific words. So the University of Melbourne, Monash, and the University of Adelaide have all said that if you're a member of the public and you're entering the university with the intention of engaging in a protest, you're engaging in trespass and police can actually take you out. So it's almost a kind of restriction of intention, in the sense that if you're wanting to participate in, you know, protests are typically held on university campuses for all kinds of people from the community because they're hotbeds of dissent and discussion. If you're just entering a university with the intention of engaging in a protest, then you can be subject to police throwing you out.
11: How does the reaction from universities and the government over the past few years compare to historical instances of campus protests, as well as protests in general in Australia?
2: University campuses have, of course, been the genesis of so many significant protests that have led to the things that we cherish about Australia today. So the Vietnam moratorium protests that led to conscription ending in Australia were organised at major universities, often with staff cancelling their teaching to take part. In the 1970s in Adelaide, when there was a visit from the Springbok rugby team, students led a march against that and they weren't punished. There was no disciplinary action. There was no marking down or introduction of new policies to address that. Whereas when you see a similar kind of protest action taking place in relation to Gaza-related solidarity, we see a quite different response from universities. Many of the people who participated in those 1971 protests have actually said that they can see the difference in how they were treated versus how students are being treated now.
11: And just finally, has there been a response from universities since this joint call to protect protests?
2: Not that we're aware of. We would love to speak to any vice chancellors or any university administrations that want to engage with community organisations on this issue. We think that a key thing that's been missing in the debate around protest restrictions is a dialogue about what they should look like with community organisations, with student organisations, and with organisations like the National Tertiary Education Union, supporting this statement.
0: Protest rights campaigner Anastasia Radivska, speaking with The Wire's Sam Giorgio. The Wire has also reached out to Universities Australia for further comment on the issue. And unfortunately, that's the end of the show today. As always, thanks so much for being with me. I'm Emma Watsky from Radio Adelaide here in Tandanya. Stay tuned for tomorrow's show brought to you from 4EB in Brisbane. The Wire is a weekday co-production between 2SER in Gadigal, Sydney, 4ZZZ and Radio 4EB in Meanjin, Brisbane, Sin Media in Naarm, Melbourne and Radio Adelaide, with the great support of the Community Broadcasting Foundation and the Community Radio Network. 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
1: We all have moments in our life we consider to be unmissable. Those moments are so precious, they live on and on in our minds as great memories. Here's Dallas Woods with one of his favourite unmissable moments.
2: You know, one of the moments in my life that I'll never forget was probably, you know, I was up in Sydney and we got to perform on New Year's Eve. And, you know, I'd grown up my whole life watching the fireworks and with my mum and that, and to finally be able on, like, on TV. And my mum telling me, like, I can see you, I can see you. And the fireworks going off was like that. I could picture myself being a kid watching the TV saying, I'm going to be there one day, and then going into the TV and I was there as like a young man. So I, for the first time in my life, said I wanted to do something and it happened in front of my eyes. So that's something I will never forget. And for me, that was an unmissable moment.
1: To remember the unmissable moments in your life, it's important not to let one drink turn into a few too many. Find out what that means at drinkwise.org.au.

0: getting itchy. 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Hi, I'm Sarko the Scabies Mite. I like to hide in places like your clothes and towels and dig into soft skin to lay my eggs. It's mainly at nighttime when you get itchy. And guess what? When you scratch, you help spread my baby bugs all over your body. 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
1: 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And just in case, we'll do it all over again in 7 days.
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5: My birthday is on the 29th of August. On the 3rd of September, the war started. And my brother, who was 15, and already in Lodz Ghetto in Poland, sent a birthday card to me saying, "You have to live for us because we won't live." And they didn't. There's not a day that goes by that I don't think of what I've lost. But now you know why I'm living so long. I'm living for them. That's life, sweetheart, but I managed. I have made a new little family and they're all gorgeous to me. So what can I say? Anyway, I'm a fighter and I'm still here. That's my story, darling. We all have a story, my sweetheart.

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Had to make it through the rain, cause life don't stop for the weather. Had to change my life around, cause I forgot my endeavors. If I ain't do this for my daughter, what the fuck would I tell her? I kiss her hair when she asleep. Think about the times when I was down and I was weak. When she was just a newborn, I was

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I am the singer from Drum from Bees, and you're on the wireless listening to Radio Galari at 99.7 FM.

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10: After the last couple of shows of navel gazing, we're going to go to some bread and butter stuff here on Naughties Till Infinity. Gav with you here, and we have a special show for you this week because we're going to go as right down the guts as we can, mate. Australian pop music, nothing but this week. So let's kick off with some Delta Goodrum. It's a good place to start. This track peaked at number 14 in the ARIA charts, spent 7 weeks in the top 50, and was the 30th best-selling Australian song in Australia, oddly enough, in 2008. We're going to play Delta Goodrum's You Will Only Break My Heart from her album Delta, which she dropped in 2008. So we're going to kick off with this on Naughties Till Infinity, all Aussie pop this week.

should check out the video to this track. It looks very expensive. And even at the time, I remember looking at this song and going, nah, this ain't it. Gabriella Chilmi with On a Mission, because she's a woman on a mission. That dropped in 2010 from the album 10. Was an international hit though, hit number 9 in the UK singles chart. Also did pretty well across Europe, including hitting number 11 Finland, number 6 in Belgium, and number 20 in Italy, and number 16 in Australia, and is a certified gold-selling single. After that, well, she's kind of disappeared into herself, and we mentioned on the previous programs that she's still singing but just kind of doing stuff for herself these days. It is Naughties Till Infinity. Now let's play some Shannon Now. Told you, right down the guts this week. And we're going to play the track Shine from the album Lift of 2005. This hit number one in Australia in 2005, the 35th best-selling song of that year in this country and a platinum-selling single. It was also Shannon's third number one in Australia and was re-released in 2009 in the UK, coinciding with Shannon Knowles run on stage in Jeff Wayne's version of War of the Worlds. Had no idea he was a stage guy. Anyway, here's Shannon Knowles.

0: We can't have a show with a noughties Aussie pop without some Pete Muzz, mate. I don't think anyone's ever called him Pete Muzz ever. And I probably should never do it again. But another big single from him, which was originally on his album The Game in 2001, then re-recorded for Feeler in 2003, became his first commercial single in 2004 and hit number 9 in the ARIA charts and hung around forever. This was played on radio for a very, very long time. It also charted in New Zealand, number 13 in the Netherlands, and number 61, probably enjoyed in those coffee shops in Amsterdam. The song was also nominated for 5 awards at the ARIAs. Pete Murray, big old hit in the mid-2000s here on Naughty's Till Infinity. Now we're going to go to a song that probably wasn't as big as a hit, but I remember this very, very clearly because this was one of those songs pushed to radio in, believe, 2012. We're talking about Ricky Lee's Raining Diamonds. A platinum-selling single in this country, only peaked at number 19, but I can tell you because I was on commercial radio at the time, this was pushed really hard to radio. Ended up being the 15th best-selling song by an Australian artist in Australia in 2012. It is Gavity here. It is Naughty's Till Infinity, and here's Ricky Lee with Raining Diamonds.
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0: Ricky Lee with Raining Diamonds here on Naughty's Till Infinity. Coming up after we play the Bills, one of the biggest Australian songs of the last 20 years, we're going to play Scar by Missy Higgins. Another one of those tracks like, I haven't played this yet. A number one hit in Australia, also hit number 20 in the Kiwi charts. And I thought this song was bigger than it was. It was only the 22nd best-selling song in Australia in 2004, but it is a platinum seller by four times platinum in this country. And look, I still think it's one of the more iconic Australian pop songs of the last 20 years from an album that was also massive, The Sound of White in 2004. So Missy Higgins on the other side of the break with Scar on Naughty's Till Infinity.
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4: Here

A song about falling in love with somebody at a laundromat. And I can tell you, I've never seen anyone remotely worth falling in love with at a laundromat. Maybe I'm going to the wrong laundromat, so I wasn't in the right areas. It is Naughty's Till Infinity, and that was Lisa Mitchell with Coin Laundry. That song hit number 28 in the Aussie Singles Chart in 2009. Was nominated for an ARIA Award for Breakthrough Artist Single, but was defeated by My Delirium by Lady Hawk. And isn't Lady Hawk from New Zealand? She's from New Zealand. Lisa Mitchell got robbed, bro. Even though My Delirium's a way better song. Either way, this was also a gold-selling track in 2009. It is Naughty's Till Infinity. And let's go back to the well from Australian Idol 2003. We've already played Shannon Noll. Let's play the winner of that season in Guy Sebastian, who's, you know, we're going to play the track Gold, which hit number 10 in the ARIA charts in 2012, ended up being platinum by 2014. This is one of Guy Sebastian's 12 top 10 singles in Australia. It's just ticks for him, just keeps knocking things over. Not my taste, but respect to Guy Sebastian, just ridiculous. By the way, this track has also sold platinum numbers in this country. So here's Gold by Guy Sebastian on Naughty's Till Infinity.

hit from Kylie Minogue. Come into my world here on Naughty's Till Infinity. And anything that anyone can talk about with this single is the video. And the video, especially for its time, is very, very impressive, but not a bad little pop song. Everyone talks about the video, the cloning techniques and the editing and blah, blah, blah. It's like, cool, it's a video. I expect that kind of level of budget and skill for a Kylie Minogue video. They're going to spend some money. Either way, they come from the album Fever. And that was a big old hit. Hitting number 4 in Australia, number 2 in Belgium. Various levels of chart hit across Europe because it's Kylie Minogue. Number 20 in New Zealand. Number 8 in the UK. And you know, Kylie never really broke in the US. Only number 91. But a gold seller in Australia. As usual, it's Kylie. Here on Naughty's Till Infinity. And let's bring it to the year of 2008. There's a lot of music from 2008 this week on this show. And a big old single from Vanessa Amorosi. This track hit number 4 in Australia in 2008, the 35th best-selling song in the country, a platinum seller, and was the number 1 Australian iTunes store single in June of 2008. Was also used for promotions for Bionic Woman. They made a Bionic Woman remake. I don't even remember that. And they even used it in a Calvin Klein commercial in Australia. I just wasn't watching TV in 2008 at that point. They had other pursuits. So let's get into Vanessa Amorosi and Perfect here on Naughty's Till Infinity.

I've said it before in this show, I had the biggest thing for Ella Hooper. Killing Heidi here on Naughty's Till Infinity. From the album Reflector of the year 2000, that is Mascara. Somehow this has two different chart positions over the course of 99 and 2000. Number one in Australia, but also at a separate time and no explanation behind it, number three in Australia. Also hit number 48 and was the 26th best-selling song in Australia in the year 2000 and a platinum seller along with the album and Weir and everything else. Killing Heidi had themselves a bit of a run in the early 2000s. And once again, Ella Hooper, be still my teen heart. It is time to wrap up though this week and we're going to play some Sneaky Sound System with their track Big, which was kind of a meh kind of hit, but it's just one I remember from once again playing it on radio in 2000.

etc., all that kind of stuff there. Give us a follow. Help us, you know, make this worth my time. Anyway, here's Sneaky Sound System and then some Veronicas because we are Diggy Dunn, son. See you later. Goodbye.

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5: Hello, and welcome to our look at the latest singles and album charts here in the UK. Coming up, we'll hear from Mick Jagger and Ronnie Wood, who tell us about the latest album from the Rolling Stones. We'll also hear from boy band December 10, who've just released their debut album. We also have music from Jack White, Future, Calvin Harris and Clementine Douglas, and Sienna Spyro. Plus, we'll be featuring all the top five best-selling songs in the UK, and we'll find out if Sam Fender and Olivia Dean are still at number one with Rain Me In. It's all coming up in the next hour with me, Kim Robson.
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5: 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It's called Frozen Charlotte, and from it, this is Neighbours Blues.
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I have nothing good.

0: Jack White, Neighbours Blues, from the album Frozen Charlotte. This is his seventh solo album.
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a baddie, so keep me motivated, keep you around. 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Come through, catch a nigga vulnerable at the right time. I put you down on some without even trying. Put you down on some without even trying. Put you down on that real without even trying. 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I ain't too much gotta do no explaining. What's going on? You know, I'm going on, you know what I mean? Man, who this for?

0: Future. Radio, from the album The Real Me. It's his first solo studio album in 4 years. This is Top of the Pops from the BBC, and we're featuring the high new entries into this week's album chart here in the UK. And our next new entry is the debut album from December 10, called On Your Side. This English-Irish boy band was formed by Simon Cowell on the Netflix show The Next Big Act. Originally, Simon planned to select only five of the contestants, but ended up keeping all seven finalists. The BBC's Alex Jones caught up with them a little earlier this year and asked them about that surprise decision.
1: So, now, you thought, well, all of you thought originally it would be four or five members, but then there were seven of you. What was that moment like where Simon said, you're all in?
2: Oh, that was mad. It was like, I just remember like literally jumping up when he said it, like, because the whole day, well, for the whole process, we were like, it's going to be four or five people. And like in that car, in the documentary on the way up, me, Nick, Hendrick and John were like, one of us is going to go home, like sad. Oh, and luckily, that didn't happen. And it was just so joyful. Like, it was such a good day. You know what I mean?
3: Best outcome ever.
1: Well, Cruz, your grandmother had a brilliant reaction, didn't she? She was excited.
4: It was like such a beautiful moment. It was just after I got off the phone with Simon and I called her and I was like, I'm in the band. And she was like, praise the Lord, love the Lord. She's going crazy. But yeah, she's one of the people I do it for, really. Like, to make her proud is everything to me.
1: Aww. And all your musical backgrounds are quite different, aren't they? Can you run us through, just vaguely, where you've all come from?
5: So, me and Danny have something in similarity. We both went to The Voice Kids, so we've got that in common. Sean and John both have sung in a choir for a long time, with Sean singing as a soprano on the Irish National Opera. Josh and Hendrick have been singing and playing for the longest time and just, like, singing around their local towns. And Cruz, of course, played mini Michael Jackson on Motown. So, yeah, we've got loads of different, like, musical backgrounds, and at the end of the day, that just, like, brings different points of views and things into the whole band dynamic, really. I don't know

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0: It's a new entry for My Chemical Romance with a deluxe edition reissue of their 2010 album Danger Days, The True Lives of the Fabulous Killjoys. 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

0: My Chemical Romance with We Don't Need Another Song About California from the album Danger Days, The True Lives of the Fabulous Killjoys.
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0: Olivia Dean, The Art of Loving.
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0: Olivia Rodrigo, You Seem Pretty Sad for a Girl So in Love.
2: Number 2.
0: My Chemical Romance, Danger Days, The True Lives of the Fabulous Killjoys. And at number 1, it's the latest album from the Rolling Stones. It's called Foreign Tongues, and Trevor Smith's been finding out more about it.
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10: All the Stones music, it's got several influences. So the obvious ones, blues, soul music of all kinds, also influenced by a lot by country music. They always say, oh, the Stones are a rock band. We actually listened to the Hackney Diamonds, who listened to this Foreign Tongues record. How would you say that's rock, pure rock? There's not that many tracks that are like that. There's maybe 2 or 3. Of course, I'm very aware of what's going on around me. I'm not addicted to it, and I'm not spending my whole day listening to it. But, you know, I do listen to all kinds of music. And not all of it's new. Some of it's old, some of it's I don't know anything about. And then I educate myself a bit. I think it'd be a mistake to slavishly be into trying to copy a trend, because by the time you've recorded the trend's gone.
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8: This album was recorded in under a month in London, and for Ronnie Wood being in the studio, it's still as much fun as it's always been.
12: It's always a laugh, always creative, and that's hard work in the studio. You've got to get your part right enough to please the songwriter. Like this album is Mick's baby, really. He's kind of been working on these tracks for a long time, just in a demo way, and beating up, you know, like rough versions.
13: It's in the

0: but the creative process has changed slightly over the years.
1: Now we can like write songs at home with, you know, machines and drums, and you know, I can like spit things into my iPad, and it's different. I play lots more guitar than I used to. I mean, but you know, in the end, it comes out sounding the same.

0: Seven Tongues features an impressive lineup of guest musicians, including Steve Winwood, Paul McCartney, Robert Smith, and Chad Smith. It also captures one of the final recording sessions of drummer Charlie Watts before his death in 2021.
1: Yeah, it's great to have him on this track. Hit Me in the Head, it's called. It's this punk track, really. We did it in LA, must be 2021. So we did 10 songs from this, all new, and then four from sessions before. And this is one that Charlie did in a previous session, obviously. It's fast. When I said to Charlie, okay, I want it 150, but I know you'll play it 145. So that's, he's right. Yeah, it's a good tempo for it.

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0: I'm Kim Robson. 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

0: Alyssa Grace, Bloodstream. This has become a breakthrough single for Alyssa after gaining massive traction on TikTok and Instagram.
1: Number 28.
0: It's a climber for Karen Harris and Clementine Douglas, Blessings.

0: Harris and Clementine Douglas, Blessings. This track was originally released last year and reached number 3, but it's climbing the charts again due to its popularity online and live performances at some of this year's major summer festivals. I'm Kim Robson, this is Top of the Pops from the BBC, and we're featuring the climbers in this week's UK Top 40 Singles Chart.
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0: 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At 20, a new entry, Fat Les, Vindaloo. 19 is Drake with Janice. It's up 2 to 18, Stella Lefty, Boston. A non-mover at 17, Malcolm Todd, Earrings. Up 6 to 16, Ugel, Imel Angel and Alternate moving to the Sun. Up 3 to 15, Silver Bumper, On Tonight. Up 1 to 14, Sienna Spyro, Material Lover. 13 is Olivia Dean and Man I Need. At 12, Harry Styles, American Girls. 11 is Olivia Rodrigo and The Cure. At 10, Taylor Swift, I Knew It, I Knew You. 9 is Ariana Grande, Hate That I Made You Love Me. At 8, Ella Langley, Choosing Texas. Up 3 to 7, Prosper and Clooney, Free Your Mind. And at 6, it's Olivia Rodrigo with Stupid Song. Coming up, the top 5 best-selling songs in the UK.
3: I'm Trevor Smith with a quick look at this week's music news. British singer Lauren Bennett, one of the voices on the 2011 hit song Party Rock Anthem, has died aged 36. Her former musical group GRL shared the news on Instagram earlier this week, saying, "Our hearts are broken and we cannot begin to express how much she meant to us." The Ed Sheeran Foundation is set to play a crucial role in the UK government's newly announced Music in Libraries programme. The aim of the initiative is to create dedicated music spaces in public libraries to support music education beyond the classroom. Iron Maiden have sold a 50% stake in the band's publishing and master music rights, as well as name, image and likeness rights. They've sealed the deal with Pop House Entertainment, an investment firm co-founded by ABBA's Bjorn Ulvaeus. The company are now hoping to turbocharge the group's future plans. And Snow Patrol have been honoured as the first recipients of the Official Charts Hall of Fame Award. The inaugural award recognises the chart legacy of their seminal album Eyes Open. The record, which will get a special 20th anniversary reissue later this month, has sold more than 2.6 million units in the UK so far.
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0: Now the 5 most popular songs in the UK. Up 8 places at number 5, Shakira and Burna Boy, Die Die.

Burna Boy, Die Die, up 8 to this week's number 5. This is the official song of this year's FIFA World Cup. Die Die is an Italian slang phrase meaning, come on. Up 10 places at number 4, another N54 Ultra, Talk to You.

0: number 4. This is the 19th week in the singles chart for this track. This is Top of the Pops from the BBC. I'm Kim Robson, and these are the top 5 most popular songs in the UK this week. Up 18 places at number 3, Badil, Skinner and the Lightning Seeds, Three Lions.
1: I think it's bad news for the English game. We're not creative enough, we're not

Neil Skinner and the Lightning Seeds, Three Lions, goes up 18 to this week's number 3. This has climbed the charts again thanks to England's progress to the World Cup semi-finals, where they were ultimately defeated by Argentina. And it's up 9 places to number 2 for another anthem for England fans at the World Cup, Oasis and Wonderwall.

0: Oasis, Wonderwall, up 9 to this week's number 2. The official UK singles chart is compiled by the Official Charts Company. I'm Kim Robson. Top of the Pops is produced by Trevor Smith at Rotation Media for the BBC World Service.
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0: After making chart history last week by becoming the longest-running number one single of all time by a British act, Sam Fender and Olivia Dean still cannot be moved. And for the 17th time, Rain Me In is Top of the Pops number 1. No,

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2: 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Just kick a little something for them cars that be bull.

Ladies and gentlemen, the Kit Kat Club is proud to present something new, something different. So would you please give a warm welcome for the rhythm, rhythm, rhythm, rhythm.

Yes, yes, y'all, it is that time. Time once again for 1200 Degrees, episode 289, as heard across Australia with thanks to the Community Radio Network. This is yours truly, DJ D, back at it once again and in the mix, and boy, is it good to be back in the mix. Not just on the all vinyl tip, but back in the studio. It's been a minute since I've had some time to throw down, so here we go. With another freestyle journey through time via original samples. So what you heard right there comes to us

as well as some other greats. So I think, though, I'm going to hit a little bit of Biggie since that's the first sort of voice that came through on the track. Big shout out and big ups going out to Dr. Diggins. Thank you for supplying a mama with doubles of this one. And as always, you can check out the video intro of this show on my Instagram under DJD Worldwide. Right now, though, it's time to get in the mix. And as mentioned, this is a freestyle mix. And it is a little bit of a journey through time via vinyl, but also via original samples. So expect to hear us cutting back and forth through various tracks that use the same or similar samples. So right now, though, let's wrap it up for Flip Out and head on over to a little bit of Notorious B.I.G.'s Who Shot Ya? Yours truly, DJD, right here, right now, in the mix on the All Vinyl Tip for 1200 Degrees, episode 289. Let's go.

remixes and dance tracks. None can outrun or equal the power of Mega Blast.

That's right, y'all. You have been listening to episode 289 of 1200 Degrees, as heard across the nation, with thanks to the Community Radio Network. This is yours truly, DJ D, hopping on the mic one last time to back announce what we threw down on this episode. So we kicked it all off with a little bit of DJ flip out straight off 7-inch, courtesy of Dr. Diggins, with some Polka Dot Rock. And big ups to everyone that hit that video that went kind of, I guess, by Australian standards, kind of a little bit viral there. So sending you all much love, with many thanks to ReLoop for the repost. We then hit you with a little bit of Notorious B.I.G. with Who Shot Ya? And then some Conglomerate featuring Young Jeezy and Jadakiss. It was the DJ Rob De Niro remix, and that's of course by Busta Rhymes right there. And threw that one down because it has the same Biggie sample. Then, since we hit some Busta, I always loved Busta and Jane with It's a Party, so I had to throw that one down. That came to you straight off 12-inch vinyl. Then a little bit of Ill Vibe, the LP version, which was another Busta Rhymes track, but featuring, once again, Jane and the legendary Q-Tip from A Tribe Called Quest. So naturally, my mind thought of some more Q-Tip and threw down some Let's Ride, perhaps one of my favourite tracks from him. And of course, remade a little more recently by my buddy overseas, Soul Supreme, sending so much love to you and the fam. This award tour we getting down was one that Mama threw down for DMCs and actually got to compete at the Worlds with thanks to this track. So definitely hold some fond memories for yours truly. Then, of course, the OG, a definite fave of mine, Weldon Irvine with We Getting Down, straight off 7-inch right there. Then, another 7 that I love throwing down and recently did so with my brother from another mother, DJ Robert Smith, sending you big ups and big happy birthday, happy 45th. Threw down a little bit of Bomb the Bass, Mega Blast. Now, if you want to see that video with yours truly and DJ Robert Smith, check out that Insta one more time under DJ D Worldwide. We then hit you with a little bit of Apache. It was the Grandmaster Flash version, so you heard a few of his cuts in there. Of course, using the incredible bongo band's Apache. And then that made me think of what you just heard, which was some DJ AL straight off 7-inch with Keep Me Hanging On. Now, you have heard a couple more since that DJ AL track. I did throw down some Diana Ross with Love Hangover, and of course that one is sampled by many, but I think I'm going to try and dig up the Will Smith version. Now, I actually have in my hand a sealed copy of Willennium. I'm not sure if I'm going to crack it open for this one play. Let's see. I'll have a little dig, see if I can find it elsewhere, but also sampled by Will on that release. And of course, in there as well, I did throw down a little bit of Diana Ross's Turn Up the Sunshine, a fave of DJ O's. So sending you much love and a big shout out to DJ O. Let's get you in the mix one time soon. All right, well, that pretty much brings us to the end of the show. Yours truly, Mama D, signing out for another one. I will be back same time, same channel next week to do it up all again and go on another freestyle journey through time via original samples, but more importantly, via vinyl. Sending you all much love and wishing you a wonderful one to come. Peace out, y'all.

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7: It's about to go

That's right, Jewel. It is that time. Time once again for 1212s, episode 101, as heard across Australia with thanks to the Community Radio Network. This is yours truly, DJ D. I will be your host over the next hour as we explore this wonderful medium known as vinyl via 100 DJs from around the globe creating a mix from 12 of their 12-inch vinyl records. Now on this episode, episode 101, we head on over to Germany to visit a DJ that is part of a couple of crews, including the True Beats crew as well as Dusty Donuts. He goes by the name of DJ Stino and has been holding it down for some time, being known not just for his skills and mixes on the decks, but also for his production skills. And of course, he has released wax as well, so be sure to check some of that out too. Now, as for the True Beats crew, they are a DJ crew of 5 members, and they are known to get on down across 3 or 4 turntables, playing a whole range of funk, soul, Latin, reggae, mixed with broken beats and hip-hop classics, known to play all around Berlin in various clubs. And definitely feel free to check out more about DJ Stino online. But right now, let's get into his mix for 1212's mix number 78. Coming to us, and we are about to hit play on this one, so please do turn those speakers all the way up for DJ Stino, straight out of Germany, right here, right now, spinning 12 of his 12-inch vinyl records. Here we go, my peoples. You are tuned into episode 101 of 1212's DJ Stino in the mix. Let's go.

0: Yes, yes, you are currently tuned in to 1212's episode 101. Right here, right now, yours truly, DJ D, hopping on the mic to send a big, big ups to DJ Stino. Thank you so much for putting that one together. That was super duper dope. And that fell into our number 78 slot for our 1212's project, which is featuring 100 DJs from around the globe creating a mix from 12 of their 12-inch vinyl records. So I think I'm going to take a quick moment to back announce what those 1212s were that you just heard from DJ Stino. So he kicked it all off with some Acid Raindrops by People Under the Stairs. We then heard some Raw Produce with Make a Mark, followed by some Hypnotic with The Drive, then The Ones and Rashan Ahmed with All Right. 12-inch vinyl record number 5 was some Eminem with For What You Live, and then some Braille with Hip Hop Music. Number 7 was some Blabbermouth with Step in the Jam, and it was the remix version right there, followed by some Curious with Tear Ish Up. Track number 9, which was technically vinyl 12-inch number 9, was some Real Live with The Gimmicks. Then some Ed OG and the Bulldogs with Less Than Zero. Number 11 was Debush Babies with We Run Things. And the final 12-inch vinyl record that DJ Stino just threw down was some Ugly Duckling with Goodnight Now. Well, we do have a little more time, so I'm actually going to dig back in the archives of 1212s, and I think we're going to replay part of Mixter Hoffman's mix. So how about I hit play on that, and thereafter, or maybe a little earlier, because I'm not sure that we're going to fit the whole mix in. But as always, with all of these mixes, you can catch them in full online under our Mixcloud under 1212. So feel free to check that out. For now, though, let's see how much we can get in of this mix by Mixter Hoffman. You are currently tuned in to 1212's episode 101. Let's go.
1: Sleep last night because you're dead on my mind. I just think about you. I'm going to sleep.

you at your best. Your breath is taken when you awaken in a state of shock. Thoughts of excommunication and the implications of that situation racing through your flag and stops up noggin as you're massaging your jaw. What's that you saw? You try remembering, but it's foggier than fisherman's wharf. At 6 in the morning through the gloom of dawn, your doom is looming like the moon. You know when you'll be doing die.

That's right, y'all. You have been listening to 1212's episode 101, as heard across the nation with thanks to the Community Radio Network. This is yours truly, DJ D, hopping on the mic one last time to send much thanks and a big, big ups to the two DJs we featured on this episode. First up, we had DJ Stino in the mix with 12 of his 12-inch vinyl records, and what you can just hear right there in the background and have been listening to for the second portion of the show is Mixta Hoffman in the mix. Now, if you don't already know, please do check out these two DJs, absolute legends of the game. And of course, as always, you can catch past episodes of 1212s on our Mixcloud under 1212s. That's 1200TWELVES. And of course, as always, yours truly, Mama D, I'ma be back same time, same channel to do it up all again with another DJ up in the mix. So on this episode, we did just hit mix 78. Be sure to tune in next week for the next edition of 1212s. Big love to you all for tuning in and wishing you a good one. Yours truly, Mama D, signing out for another one. Peace out.

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Can I ever be the same? 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

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Say the owls haven't sent it, but perks have got children behind in a white.

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If I can't steer, then I'll just grind. Fight sign, bite sign, dial on, dial on, dial on. I'm the best, I die alone. Put it in text on the top.

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1: Hi, my name is Shauna Tate. I'm from Dunedin, and you're listening to Radio Glory.

Aloha, aloha, aloha. Come right in, sit yourself down. Once again, you have somehow found your way into this audio venue that's known as the Tiki Lounge Remix. I am your host, the proprietor, and the DJ in this lounge. My name is Seth Jordan, and we are the home of creative Sonic Exotica, because every week I bring you the very latest in global world music scene, contemporary jazz, digital beats, dub thrown in, all sorts of good music coming your way to please both your mind and your feet if you're heading out to the dance floor. And in the first hour of this edition of the program, France meets the Gypsy Balkans, Spain meets Italy and Mexico, and San Francisco, California meets Indonesian Borneo, plus a couple of very strong women reggae voices from Brazil, Portugal, and Trinidad Tobago, and a very interesting French-born, UK-based composer muso releases a very fine new album, as well as some other fresh sounds from multicultural London. So stick around. I think you're really going to enjoy what you're about to hear right here in the Tiki Lounge Remix. And we're going to kick things off for this first hour by heading to France and a French guitarist from there. His name is Daniel Beja, or Beja, B-E-J-A is how it's spelled. Not quite sure of the pronunciation. He works under the name of The Noisy Line. And of late, he's been adopting a lot of Balkan sounds, and this is a track called Belgrade Fever. From France and the Balkans, The Noisy Line, right here in the Tiki Lounge Remix.

And that's the sound of Spanish DJ producer Kiko Navarro. He's a favorite of the program. He puts out a lot of music, and I quite like almost all of it. That's a track called Marofina, which translates as Little Brunette. And he's teamed up there with Italian DJ producer Pepe Citarella and Mexican DJ producer Majangos. So Spain, Italy, and Mexico teaming up there with a trio of producer DJs on that particular track. And Kiko Navarro himself, of course, is from the Balearic Spanish island of Mallorca, where he's a really well-known DJ there. That's where he's based, but he in fact travels all around the world DJing. Kiko Navarro, Pepe Citarella, and Majangos on that track Marofina. It's out on the Afro Tirania label. And the track you heard before that from the French guitarist Daniel Bea, a.k.a. The Noisy Line, was out on the Freshly Squeezed label. So some good music coming out of that part of the world at the moment. Another very interesting brand new collaboration comes from the fellow that I've played you again quite often called Yamanjo. He's from San Francisco area. I played you a new track of his last week. He's very prolific, keeps putting out music sometimes every week or month or every other month. He's got another single out that brings him together with a fellow by the name of Adam Alidrus. That's A-L-Y-D-R-U-S. Adam Alidrus, I believe is the pronunciation. He's a DJ producer originally from Indonesian Borneo, but these days he's mostly based on the island of Bali, where he mixes it up quite well. Obviously, he's bumped into Yamanjo somewhere on the DJ circuit, and they've gotten together for this track called Lunar Phase. So from the San Francisco Bay Area of California, as well as Indonesian Borneo, via Bali, this is Yamanjo and multi-instrumentalist producer Adam Alidrus, right here in the Tiki Lounge.

on a track called Phoenix, F-E-N-I-X in Portuguese, which translates to the English Phoenix, rising from the ashes. That's Brazilian Portuguese rapper Joe, J-O with a triangular accent over the O. I can't find out more information about her. She just goes as Joe, but she's teamed up with the Swiss-based sound system called Little Lion Sound. And I like her energy. I like her rap. Comes from an album from Joe and Little Lion Sound called Cosmic Journey, out on the Evidence label. Good word cadence, good stuff there from Joe and Little Lion Sound. Gonna play you one more track here from her and them. This one's called Atenção, Attention. Once again, from Brazil, and I believe she's based in Portugal these days, Joe and Swiss-based collective The Little Lion Sound System. Tell you more about them after these next two tracks, right here in the Tiki Lounge Remix.

0: Queen Omega endorsing it.
1: And that's the very strong reggae rap of Queen Omega from Trinidad and Tobago in the Caribbean. That's Tough Like Lion. Queen Omega, again, with the Little Lion sound system from Switzerland, which was founded in Geneva, Switzerland, back in 2004 by producer Nicolas Mure. He's since been joined by another fellow by the name of Janali Littman. So together they are Little Lion Sound, and they back up a variety of singers. Queen Omega there, who was out here in Australia for Warm Adelaide a couple of years ago, she kind of blew us all away. She comes on very strong. She's got a very strong voice and great energy on stage. Queen Omega. And you heard Joe and Little Lion Sound before that. Good, energized female reggae, not from Jamaica, but from Brazil, from Portugal, from Joe. And in Queen Omega's case, from Trinidad Tobago. Here's one more from her, and you'll recognize the melody line on this. It's Bob Marley's old Could You Be Loved. And you're going to want to check out the videos of both her and Joe online. I'm going to be posting them up on the Tiki Lounge Remix's own Facebook page. So do have a look at them. Strong reggae women voices. Queen Omega here from Trinidad Tobago. Dubplate, Could You Be Loved, right here in the Tiki Lounge.
0: This one is called Judgment, and it's a medley because the fittest shall survive.

And that's a track from an intriguing fellow that I hadn't heard before. He's a French-born, London-based composer and musician. His real name is Pascal Bedou, but he works under the moniker of Akousmi, A-K-U-S-M-I, Akousmi. He's got a new album out. It's called Terra Incognita on the Tonal Union label. And he's got quite a few guests on here as well. And the one that jumped out at me was the very fine English-based Indian percussionist Sarathi Korwa, who we've had here in the program as a guest before. Always interesting projects that involve him, and this one from Akousmi is certainly one of those. It says here in the publicity blurb that the central premise of this new album, of sonic exploration, delights in the sensation of being somewhere you've never been before. And of course, Terra Incognita, Unknown Land, invites us to seven faraway sonic imaginariums, fusing global and spiritual jazz with life-affirming minimalism into a hypnotic polyrhythmic odyssey. Well, that's what they claim. As always, you be the judge. Here's another track from the same album. This is called Anima, from the album Terra Incognita, from UK-based Frenchman Akousmi, Pascal Bedou, right here in the Tiki Lounge.

You're listening to the sounds of veteran London-based multicultural group Trans Global Underground. Their latest single out is called The Seahorse. This is the Hippocampe mix of it. Hippocampe, I've been told semi-reliably, is the French for seahorse. It's out on their own Mule label. And that's just about all we've got time for this first hour of

Strange Remix. I do hope you and your own good community station are hanging around for the second hour, because I got plenty more good music for you. If for some reason you are leaving us after the first hour, you can always catch up on the podcasts on either Mixcloud or SoundCloud. Just search there for Tiki Lounge Remix. You'll find the second hour of every program. And the program, of course, is produced in the studios of 2BBFM in Bellingen, New South Wales. That's on Goombangir country. And it's distributed all around this big nation thanks to the wonderful folks at CRN, the Community Radio Network, with support from the Community Broadcasting Foundation. Big thanks to them as well. See you in the second hour. Leave you with a little bit more from Transglobal Underground, the Seahorse.

In the dark, I travel by instinct through the rubble of nightmares, groaning of monsters to the crack of light. Along your body's horizon, I roll over to my side, take you in my breath, test you for shape and tension and food. As nations fall apart, small winds tattoo my cheek. Soon they will bring mist, a small rain to clean the world, rainbows to dress us for the ceremony, to rid us of the enemy, mine.

0: And that's the voice of Miss Joy Harjo from the USA, indigenous poet and musician. It's a track called Instinct, and it comes from her brand new album called Insomnia and Seven Steps to Grace, out on the very historic label Smithsonian Folkways. Some wonderful things have been recorded on that label over the years, Smithsonian Folkways, and Joy Harjo is the latest to be part of it. And Joy has been a guest here in the Tiki Lounge, going back a few years when her 2021 album, I Pray for My Enemies, was first released. And she's starting us off for this second hour of the Tiki Lounge Remix, where I've got all sorts of very, very creative music for you in this hour. I hope you and your own good community station can hang around for it. I think you're going to enjoy what you're about to hear. And I do want to stick here with Miss Joy Harjo, who, if you're not familiar with her work, Joy Harjo is an internationally renowned performer and writer from the Muscogee Nation in the USA, indigenous tribal group there. She served three terms as the 23rd Poet Laureate of the United States from 2019 to 2022, and she's the winner of the Poetry Society of America's 2024 Frost Medal, Yale's 2023 Bollinger Prize for American Poetry, and she was recently honored with a National Humanities Medal. She's the author of 11 books of poetry, including the highly acclaimed Weaving Sundown in a Scarlet Light, 50 poems for 50 years, several plays, children's books, and nonfiction works, and two memoirs, one called Crazy Brave, and the other one's called Poet Warrior. Her many honors include the National Book Critics Circle Ivan Sandroff Lifetime Achievement Award, the Ruth Lilly Prize for Lifetime Achievement from the Poetry Foundation, the Academy of American Poets Wallace Stevens Award, and a Guggenheim Fellowship. And her 12th book of poetry, entitled Cloud Runner, will be published in just a few months' time. As a musician and a performer, Joy Harjo has produced 8 award-winning music albums. Her latest, this one we're hearing from today, is called Insomnia and Seven Steps to Grace, and it was produced by the great jazz bass player and singer Esperanza Spalding, and it's now available, as I said before, through Smithsonian Folkways Recordings. And Joy was also the inaugural artist-in-residence for the Bob Dylan Center in Tulsa, Oklahoma, and she currently lives on the Muscogee Nation Reservation in Oklahoma. We're going to hear a few more tracks here from this brand new album. I'm a big fan of her work. And not only does Joy recite her poetry, but she also plays music. She's a very fine saxophonist. This next track we're going to hear is the title track, Insomnia and Seven Steps to Grace, from Miss Joy Harjo, from the Muscogee Indigenous People of the USA. And it starts off very quietly. And you're hearing her right here in the Tiki Lounge Remix.
1: Are those who can't sleep, are those who can't sleep,
2: who never awaken,
1: those who never awaken,
2: all over the world.
3: At dawn, the panther of the heavens peers over the edge of the world. The moon washes her lean darkness with water, electrified by prayers.

fields, they will sing for him. Mother is a prophet disguised as a student, looking for a job.

And that's a poem song called Stomp All Night, once again from Joy Harjo on the vocals, as well as the saxophone, too, on that particular track. It comes from the brand new album from Joy Harjo, the former Poet Laureate of the USA. It's called Insomnia and Seven Steps to Grace, out on the Smithsonian Folkways label. And as I said before, the album is produced and the bass parts are played by the wonderful Miss Esperanza Spalding. And Joy Harjo recently turned 75 years old, so she's still going pretty good. Want to play you one more track from this feature album in this edition of the Tiki Lounge. This is called I Am a Prayer, and it features the New York-based Indian singer, not Native American, but from India, Ganavya, who was out here for Womadelaide earlier this year. Very impressive singer and performer. And she joins Joy Harjo on this particular track. Once again, Joy and Ganavya, right here in the Tiki Lounge remix.

on a track called Running. That is Irish musician and composer Mr. Danny Keane, K-E-A-N-E, from a brand new album from him out called Kinesis, K-I-N-E-S-I-S, on the MVKA label, whatever that stands for. Danny Keane is really quite a phenomenal musician. He was born into a family of varied musical and artistic heritage, spanning from classical music to Irish folk music. Music was an everyday occurrence for him from a very early age, and when he was just 8, he started formal lessons on the cello. But for Danny, a single instrument wasn't enough to explore the musical world around him. He started to teach himself the piano as well as the saxophone, which you just heard him playing, in order to acquire a greater understanding of the variety of ways music could be expressed. Through improvisation, Danny naturally turned to composing. He tackled songs, instrumental works, chamber music, and eventually he began writing for orchestras. Improvising inevitably took him into jazz, and while training as a classical musician, he instigated his own bands and projects. Using these, he developed a deeper knowledge of music and other styles of composition. He went on to study cello at the Trinity College of Music in London, where he gained a first-class honors degree, and he was awarded the medal for string studies. After graduating, he spent many years as a classical soloist and a chamber musician, but his love for jazz never really dwindled, and he established himself as a renowned pianist on the London jazz scene. With his varied skills and ability to bridge the gap between genres, Danny ultimately established a reputation as a versatile musician who became much in demand as a performer, string arranger, and orchestrator. However, not only in these roles that he's made his name, he's also enjoyed a career as a session musician, a musical director, a producer, and a composer for both film and radio, and he's contributed to numerous recordings which have taken him to studios as prestigious as Abbey Road. He's collaborated with many, many people over his long career, including Anushka Shankar, Mulatu Askatki from Ethiopia, Nitin Sawhney, Damon Albarn, Penguin Cafe, and the Heliocentrics, to name just a few. As I said, he's quite a phenomenal fellow, and he makes some very interesting music. Here's another track from this new album. Once again, the album is called Kinesis, and this is called A Major Minor Waltz. Irishman Danny Keane, based in London these days, right here in the Tiki Lounge.

a very beautiful collaboration there between Norwegian trumpeter Nils Petter Molvær and Chinese guzheng virtuoso Chang Jing. It comes from Nils Petter Molvær's brand new album just out called Be Quiet, out on the Edition label. And it is a very quiet album. It's probably the most ambient thing he's ever done. And I've always been a big fan of Nils Petter Molvær. Very creative musician who's done lots of collaborations in the past. But this new album is all collaborations and all of them quite quiet. We'll hear a little bit more here on another track. That track was called Bangkok. This next one we're going to hear a bit of is called Berlin Orbit 4 and it features German artist who's known by the pseudonym Alva Noto. His real name is Karsten Nikolai, but he plays as Alva Noto, A-L-V-A-N-O-T-O. Let's have a listen.

on keyboards and voice. From the new album from Nils Petter Mölvær called Be Quiet. That's about all the time we've got. We have to be quiet here on the Tiki Lounge Remix, which of course is produced in the studios of 2BBB FM in Bellingen, New South Wales. That's on Gumbangir country. And it's heard on over 65 community stations all around this big land, like the excellent one you're listening to right now. 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My name is Seth Jordan. I'm closing up the lounge for yet another week, and I hope you can come back and join me again next time on your own uber-fabulous community station or via podcast. Adios, amigos. Ciao, ciao for now. Leaving you with a little more from Nils Petter Mölvær and Alva Nota from the album Be Quiet.

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one of the things that art offers you is the chance to surrender, the chance to not be in control any longer. Now, if you think about it, most in our culture, most of the encouragement is to take control. What we like doing, and that's the reason we enjoy sex, drugs, art, and religion, what we like doing is surrendering. They're really all ways of losing me. 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

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I got

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0: from the lands of the Yuggera and Turrbal peoples. Ongoing scrutiny is needed in the Northern Territory to help protect the long-term future of Indigenous children. That's the message from Rob McPhee, whose frustrations with the government have prompted him to resign as the independent Aboriginal chair of the Northern Territory Children and Families Tripartite Forum. He thought the forum would provide a respectful and transparent collaboration between the territory government and Aboriginal community-controlled organisations, but that hasn't eventuated. He says he'll continue to advocate for Indigenous children.
1: We just need to make sure that the changes that have been implemented and the promises that were being made, that we closely monitor and scrutinise, and that we continue to talk to government around how to fix these problems when they start appearing, because that's the concern, is that kids are going to be affected.
0: A small parcel of land northeast of Hobart CBD could be handed to Tasmanian traditional owners. On Monday, the City Council will consider a proposal to hand 4.9 hectares of the Queen's Domain Park to Aboriginal Land Council of Tasmania. The city's mayor, Anna Reynolds, has told the ABC, the proposal is an exciting opportunity for the Indigenous community.
2: This is a really exciting opportunity to have a place to showcase the Aboriginal culture. Then I'm confident we can move through this and create a really beautiful place created.
0: Health and workplace issues are said to dominate talks at the second day of Labor's national conference. Details and other stories after this.
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0: Health and workplace issues will dominate the agenda of Labor's national conference today as extra funding is unveiled for nuclear submarine construction. Day two of the Triennial Policy Forum will focus on aged care, the NDIS and healthcare issues. Policies focusing on women, Aboriginal and Torres Strait Islanders, along with employment and workplace relations, will also feature prominently. US President Donald Trump has promised major military punishment for Iran and its Houthi allies after the Yemeni fighters struck two Saudi oil tankers in the Red Sea, extending the Middle East war to a second major shipping choke point. Fears that disruption could widen further to block another sea route has sent global oil prices surging in one of the steepest rises of the war. Brent crude rose by more than 6%, breaking through to $100 a barrel for the first time since May. 2 weeks since the effective collapse of an interim truce meant to end the war, the US military has launched another round of airstrikes on Iran overnight, prompting Iran to fire at neighboring Arab countries that house US military bases. Now moving to today's weather forecast, Rabibbi Broome, sunny and 31. Boorloo, Perth, sunny, 19. Tardunya, Adelaide, 15 and cloudy. Fernam, Melbourne, a possible shower and 14. Fernipaluna, Hobart, showers increasing and 13. Fernunnawal and Ngambri Country or Canberra, morning frost, sunny and 12. For Gadigal Country, Sydney, sunny and 17. For Mugajin, Brisbane, mostly sunny and 23. For Geemoy, Cairns, 27 and sunny. For Garimella, Darwin, 32 and mostly sunny. For Mbantua, Alice Springs, 17 and mostly sunny. And for Wyben, Thursday Island, 28 and partly cloudy. And if you have a story or news you want to share, or if there's something happening in your community that you want to let us know about, you can always send an email to news@nirs.org.au. That's news@nirs.org.au, or message us on Facebook, Instagram, or LinkedIn. And that's been the latest from NIRS News. Thanks for joining me.
5: My name is Fred Melendi. I'm from Gilrung Community.
6: The Arapana and Kukutha peoples, true owners, caretakers, and custodians of the land from which the following program was recorded. I pay my respect to elders past and present of the Arabana, Kukutha and Kulin nations, and of the many lands our content reaches. I recognise their unceded sovereignty and that there can be no environmental justice without justice for First Nations peoples. Welcome to Earth Matters, environmental justice stories from Australia and across the world. Produced in the studios of 3CR Radio in Fitzroy, Victoria, on the unceded lands of the Wurundjeri people, and broadcasted nationally on the Community Radio Network. I am Hannah York. Content warning, as the following program contains discussions of First Nations people who have passed. In July 2026, activists and artists from across so-called Australia came together in the collective known as the Art of Resistance Tour. They went across the desert with the intention to protest militarism and extractivism with art and performance. On the 6th of July, they went to Wellfield A on sacred Arabana country in South Australia to shed light on the impacts this wellfield or borefield has on one of the largest uranium mines in the Southern Hemisphere. BHP Olympic Dam Mine extracts more than 4 million litres of water a day from Wellfield A and 29 million litres a day from Wellfield B, from sacred mound springs on Arabana country to supply BHP's Olympic Dam Mine, which is on sacred Kukutha country. Borefield A was set to close. Environmental activists found this as a major win for the campaign to protect sacred mound springs. The proposed closure of Borefield A changed due to the amendment of the Indentured Amendment Bill 2026, which was signed in May. This was intended to update the four-decade-long framework which governed the Olympic Dam Mine. South Australia Premier Peter Malinauskas said the indenture would, quote, enable better integration of existing copper production, while establishing a clearer pathway for negotiations for further expansions. Wellfield A is now remaining open. This borefield is one of the two in the area that is taking water from sacred mound springs to supply BHP's Olympic Dam Mine, which is on sacred Kukutha country. We're about to hear some audio from outside Wellfield A to shed light on the issue.
4: Here we are at Borefield A. This is the pump station for Olympic Dam, Roxby Downs uranium mine. This borefield has been pumping over 40 million litres of water a day out of the Great Artesian Basin. This borefield is located on Arabana country, and the effect that that extraction of the water has is devastating to the mound springs. The mound springs are sacred site to the Arabana people. They've been fighting since the start of Roxby to protect this country and protect this water. As Uncle Ronnie said, water's more precious than gold, more precious than uranium or any other thing they could be digging out of the ground. So down the road here in Kukutha country is Olympic Dam. All the water that is being pumped out from this borefield is being sent down to that mine to process the uranium and the copper and the gold. After that, it becomes toxic sludge.
7: Shame.
4: Huge tailing dams of radioactive material that can last over 250,000 years. It's a legacy that will affect many generations to come. Uncle Kev always said, you've got to start with the water. Without this water, that mine can't operate. This borefield was supposed to be shutting down, and it was just a week or two ago that Roxby changed the Indenture Act with very minimal public consultation. This borefield was supposed to be shut down, and they were supposed to be moving over to water in Wayala from a desalination plant. But with a little bit of trickery and very little consultation, they've managed to extend the life of this borefield for maybe up to another 50 years. The damage that this borefield has already caused is exponential. The effect on the mound springs, the sacred sites of the Arabana people, has been massive. This borefield was supposed to be shut. This borefield was supposed to close down, but Roxby has continued to extract water and will keep continuing. So we're here today to let Roxby know, Olympic Dam know, BHP know, that this borefield is not welcome here on this country, and this destruction has to stop. Stop taking sacred water. This water takes millions of years to get here, and they're sucking it out and using it to create poison. Poison that is used in weapons that will become nuclear waste, that is used in depleted uranium tank shells from Ukraine to Gaza, to Kosovo and Iraq.
7: Shame!
4: They've already seen the effect that this uranium has had on the deformed children being born in places where they've used this material. The legacy of the uranium that is dug up from that country down there with the use of this water from this country right here is going to affect generations for thousands and thousands of years. That's why we've got to leave it in the ground, stop pulling out the water, and shut it down.
7: Shut it down!
8: Yeah. Shut it down!
7: Water is precious to our people. The oppression that this colony has put on us is taking away our culture, taking away our lands, taking away our precious water. You know, these parts, they was experimenting. Maralinga, we was hearing stories down in Port Augusta, and the sad stories that's coming out of there. And depression is still continuing with the poisoning of our waters, the Arabana people waters. Just like Lang Hancock over there, Gina Rana's father. They poison our water holes so that when we go there and drink, we become sterile. That's what they want to do to help. That's what they've done to our people over there. That's why I stand with people here to fight for water, because water is, like Brother Ockle said, it's more valuable than any of these minerals and put in the ground, because water will get us through. With no water, no good for everything, for all country.
6: That was Izzy Brown and First Nations activists speaking outside Wellfield A on sacred Arabana country in South Australia. The Olympic Dam Mine is a copper and uranium mine in the town of Roxby Downs, which is located 560 kilometres north of Adelaide, and produced 3,189 tonnes of uranium in 2024. Where the uranium goes from this mine is not public knowledge. People have speculated where it is sent to, but the uranium goes into a pool and it is hard to trace. On the 7th of July, activists went to the gates of the largest uranium deposit, the BHP Olympic Dam Mine, with the intention of preventing workers from entering the site.
9: Do you want to describe what's happening at the moment and where we are?
10: We're here out the front of the Olympic Dam uranium mine, and we're occupying the road, and there's a big line of utes and trucks that we're blocking in front of the gate. We're here having a dance party. We've got tradies and clowns and zombies, and we're here to shut it down.
9: Yeah, do you want to paint a picture for listeners?
11: we're taking action where we always take action, right at the gates. They shut the gates, of course. So we've got crew really brightly dressed, and now we've got two cop cars. We've got a big line of We're holding up trucks and cars from going into the mine, and now we've got two police cars have come. But everyone's having a good time dancing.
9: What do you reckon the workers feel about it?
11: Probably good. I mean, why not? They don't have to rush to work. They'll still get paid. Nah, just a nuisance to the cops, that's all.
7: Our sovereignty has never ceded on this land. As soon as they came, they put invasion, they invaded our lands. And then they go and bomb our people up in Maralinga. How dare these people? And then they tell us to get a real job or get a job. They are going to kill everyone. They've done that to us. Now they're going to do it to everyone, including overseas.
11: This is Margie. We've been here before, but we're at the gates to the Olympic Dam mine. It's a really important area. Roxby is the source. It's the source of uranium. It's going into depleted weapons. It's going to... This is the source. This is the scene of the crime. And Kevin, my late partner, we've done a lot of actions here. We've done really peaceful ones where we've had mandalas of flowers. We've done die-ins. Done a lot of actions here. And we're back.
8: Do you want to tell me a bit more about the history of the resistance of this wine here?
11: This mine is on Kukatha land, and it's they're digging into the belly of the lizard, the kota, which is sacred to the Kukatha people. Kevin was concerned about it because they're taking water from his Mount Springs, which is 200 k's away, but they're pumping 42 million litres a day just to clean the uranium. Now they're going on about, it's all about copper now. They've got four mines. They've just passed a new amendment to the indenture bill, which gives them further use of the water. So they're all on about copper, but everyone knows uranium comes up with the copper ore. It's all about the uranium. That's what we want. Leave it in the ground. That's what we're on about.
8: And where is the uranium going from this mine?
11: Oh, well, we need to do an update on that. When Kevin was alive, it was to nine different countries, Canada, America, Japan. I can't name them right now, but he used to have a little mini flag of each country, and any time he did actions, he would apologise to those countries for not being able to stop the uranium leaving Australia.
8: Is the uranium that's coming from here impacting the genocide in Palestine?
11: Oh, yeah. It's making the weapons. Yeah. Definitely. So this is about, that's why we're going to sign here. BHP is complicit with genocide. It's not just Palestine, it's everywhere. The genocide of all the little babies, unborn babies here as well. It's all over the world. This is the source. This is the most uranium in the world. And they're going deeper now. And now they've got four mines going. Well, Oak Dam will start soon, but there's going to be, because they say it's all about copper in all these mines. But we know it's uranium. They got asked when the Amendment Act went through the other day, it was only the Greens Party, Melanie Selwood asked the question, what percentage of uranium is going to be increased with this copper? And they hummed and hawed, said, oh, about 1%. So we don't know what a percent, but any uranium is no good.
12: BHP is in charge of the government. Like, it's not the government over BHP. The Amendment Act that just went through, it was only BHP talking to the government about what the amendments... The bill should not have... It still had 10 years to go. But because BHP has now got four mines in the making, the indenture then only covered Olympic Dam, and so they needed to make these amendments. But they didn't have to, but then they've... Yeah, but the talks, the government committee only consulted BHP and the government, and they called for submissions. We only had 2 days to write a submission. And we tried to rush. They actually got 22 really good submissions, but the committee didn't even look at them because they'd already made a decision that they're going to go, BHP wanted it to go ahead.
8: Yeah.
12: And it was for the state, you know, and they're all about copper. And it was only the Greens that questioned. Only the Greens. But it went through, like, submissions finished on the Monday. It was read in Parliament on the Tuesday. It went through on the Wednesday. It was that quick. This Malinescu's government is just rushing through bills.
6: That was Margie Gilchrist, partner of the late Kevin Buzzacott, also known as Uncle Kev, who was an Arabana activist. She fought alongside him against this mine for decades. There were no arrests on this day. The gate and the traffic was held up for approximately 2 hours. You're listening to Earth Matters on the Community Radio Network. If you've just tuned in, today we're listening to protests at the Olympic Dam mine on the Art of Resistance Tour in July 2020.

0: The next morning, on the 7th of July, around 5 a.m. during shift changeover at the Olympic Dam Mine in Roxby Downs, a sacred fire was lit on the road entering the mine, inspired by an action by the late Uncle Kevin Buzzacott Took, where he too lit a sacred fire on the road to the Olympic Dam Mine in 1999.
1: Oh, here comes the fire truck! Here comes the fire truck!
2: Old wood
3: you shouldn't be touching,
2: 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BHP, when you gonna learn? Can't eat money on a planet that burns. BHP,
4: when you gonna learn? Can't eat money on a planet that burns. BHP, when you gonna learn? You can't eat money on a planet that burns.
0: Do you want to paint a picture for listeners?
5: So here we are on the corner of Borfield Road and Olympic Way. We just lit a big sacred fire in the middle of the road. We blocked the road with a whole lot of stuff. We've got projections of atomic bombs going in the background, and it's shift change, so there's hundreds and hundreds of workers on their way to work. We've banked them up for the last half an hour. The cops just came in and got a bit argy-bargy. They brought in a fire truck and they've just sprayed the sacred fire. And it's still night time, but I think dawn is on its way and there's more action to come.
1: You can never put that fire out, brother! You'll never put the fire out! Because that fire's in the sun! That fire's in Canada! That fire's all through this country, my brother! And you never put nothing out, not for a second!
0: Approximately an hour later, police and BHP's fire workers extinguished the sacred fire.

0: About 50 minutes down the road, there is a rocket testing ground on sacred Kukutha country in Woomera. The following audio was from outside the main gates of the Woomera Range Complex.
1: So here we are at the Woomera Range Complex main gate. This place has a dark and nasty history. It was first opened as the Woomera Immigration Detention Centre, a place where they held innocent refugees hostage indefinitely. It is also the place of mass action where fences were torn down and people escaped for their freedom. It was later closed due to massive uprising, protests and lobbying, and everyone was moved to Baxter, where we visited recently. But since then, it's been reclaimed by the Defence Department and is now a secret military testing facility. What we do know is they've been testing hypersonic missiles, ghost bats, which are the drones being used in Gaza, and a whole lot of other missiles and weapons that we don't even know about. What's happening inside Woomera is secret business. It's the secret business of murder. It's the secret business of killing. I'd like to do a poem for the refugees that we broke out of this place back in 2002, and it goes like this. It breaks my heart to leave you, I grieve too. Every soul I pass through that can't come to. In a box watching the clock cell block, you know I feel you. In a camp waiting a stamp to go, but only where they say so, I know you pray to. You want to run away to, from the pain, insane, the same blood in our veins. How can I go but you still remain, still remain. So many people, so many people. I know we're all equal, but the hand of life dealt you skeletal. I don't want to leave you to die. Depression, violence, suicide on the inside, behind razor wire, teeth wired, red tape, hands tied, souls in limbo, lost in others' lies. These are human beings. Can you hear their cries? Can you hear their cries? Mm-hmm. Azadi, freedom, Modeka.
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5: Lights shimmering over distant salt lake vistas, shifting and glistening like some ethereal mirage, appearing and disappearing through rifts in rolling desert hills. Rhythmic clinking of singing stones underfoot, ankles continually assaulted by numerous prickling barbs, and all around the endless spreading desert, coloured mosaic of stones and sand and tangled myriad flowering bushes, punctuated by the occasional sentinel roo, upright and alert, watching silently as the stealthy figures slip and shuffle over the shifting plain. The goal in sight. Twisted wire barricades surround great orbs of white Kevlar and alloy, intruders in this land of sun and lizard and desert dreaming from time immemorial. Words exchanged, plans laid, moving in, assault made, fences scaled, paint sprayed, speakers scream, sirens wail, harsh voices, heavy hands, steel cage, charges laid. Standing strong, spirits sing, eyes on fire, fists raise, out on bail. Go again and again. Greeted back in camp by delicious aromas rising from great steaming pots over open fires. Surrounded by a motley crew of lefties and anarchists, unemployed artists and campus walkers, feral activists and welfare workers, poets, musos and soapbox orators, voices raised in rebellion, words of encouragement and hope, music, laughter, singing, excitement and anticipation, wine and joints passed around, bodies lined together close under the stars, sharing energy, warmth and love, minds uniting, spirits entwined. But over there, the might of the empire never sleeps. Throbbing diesel motors pump megawatts through bunched coils of plastic-coated cables, like igniting mercury vapors sweeping roads and hills, glinting on jagged barbed wire and glowing Kevlar cluster. Petrochemical libido jerking off with halogen steel military machismo into the black moon stillness of immense night. The morning stars laugh together and the first rays of sun bake the impotent sperm dry on the desert stones. The final gesture, one last trek. The only waterhole for 100 miles, a sculptured gully deep inside the restricted zone. Running, slipping, crouching low, rocks clinking, sun glinting on forbidden waters, ducking from rock to bush to overhanging ledge. Finally to long, cool grass and water's edge. Tiny paradise in this vast, stony place. Filled with the thoughts of those who once walked this land. Drinking deeply, laughing, diving, swimming. Cool water dripping from naked bodies. Illegal skinny dipping, undetected inside the lines of fences, scowling uniformed authority, revving engines and the all-seeing infrared eye of punching, pulsating machines in the sky. Long haul back, 2 days on the road, incessant pounding of moving pistons under hot metal floor, endless road stretching out, a black ribbon over vast plains, frequent stops for coffee, chocolate and petrol, limbs cramped and stiff, sore from sleeping on rock and days of arrest, tired from late night actions and all night raves. Nodding at the wheel, desert sun ingrained in hair and eyes, sweat and grime encased in every pore. Home at last, wide-eyed and half-crazed, to stretch soaking in the luxury of long hot bath. Air heavy with the steaming scent of rosemary, peppermint and marijuana. Shedding one more skin, cleansing but still coarse, renewing but still raw. Drifting into restless anarcho dreams of renegade feral children. Wild-eyed and ragged, chaos of sound and colour, glowing intensity of forever nowness. Confronting phalanxes of uniformed metal militias, static grey sea of ordered might, enclosing phosphorescent orbs melting into the night. Melting into the night. Melting in the night. Melting, melting.
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0: Good morning, Harrison Peterson here from NIRS News, coming to you from the lands of the Yuggera and Turrbal peoples. The potential long-term harm from the Northern Territory Government's children's policies and its refusal to listen to Aboriginal voices has prompted another resignation. Rob McPhee has stepped down as the independent Aboriginal chair of the Northern Territory Children and Families Tripartite Forum. He accepted the role, thinking the forum provided an opportunity for a respectful and transparent collaboration between the Northern Territory Government and Aboriginal community-controlled organisations to work together to improve outcomes for Indigenous children. He says he's resigned because he realised those conditions don't exist. Mr. McPhee says the legislation passed in NT Parliament this week was the final straw.
1: In the Northern Territory, nearly 90% of children in the out-of-home care system are Aboriginal, and I don't think the legislative changes have taken into account the voices of Aboriginal people at all. And so that's been a major reason why I've decided to step down as chair.
0: A part of Hobart's Queen's Domain Parkland is set to be handed back to Tasmanian traditional owners. On Monday, the city

0: Council will consider a proposal to hand 4.9 hectares of the park to the Aboriginal Land Council of Tasmania. Anna Reynolds is the Hobart's Lord Mayor. She told the ABC if the proposal is accepted, the Palawa community will be able to do whatever they like.
1: And the community themselves need to work out, is it a keeping place? Is it a cultural centre? Is it a cultural activity, an education place? Really, that's down the track. Anything that would need planning approval would, of course, come back to the council.
0: More strikes have been carried out in Iran following strong threats from the US. Details and other stories after this.
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3: Program sponsor.
0: Iranian airstrikes have been reported in Jordan, Bahrain and Kuwait. The Iranian airstrikes on US bases in those countries are in response to 12 consecutive days of attacks from Washington. US President Donald Trump says he's considering ramping up attacks on Tehran. It comes as the Iran-backed Houthi rebels have attacked two Saudi Arabian tankers in the Red Sea. In sport, traffic cones galore. Dancing unicorns, the Loch Ness Monster, and King Charles arriving via the TARDIS. This year's Commonwealth Games in Glasgow is running on a bare-bones budget, hence why the opening ceremony broke with tradition and was staged indoors at Glasgow's Hydro. But the vibrant two-hour party was far from pared back. At a time when people have questioned the relevance of the Games after the Victorian government's shock withdrawal as hosts in 2023, the ceremony this morning has made the argument for, with a modern love letter to the Commonwealth. And now moving to today's weather forecast. Rabibi Broome, mostly sunny and 31. Borley Perth, sunny and 19. Tandunya Adelaide, 15 and cloudy. Finnan Melbourne, a possible shower and 14. For Nipaluna Hobart, showers increasing and 13. For Ngunnawal and Ngambri Country or Canberra, morning frost, sunny and 12. Gadigal Country, Sydney, sunny and 17. For Mugajin, Brisbane, mostly sunny and 23. For Gimoy, Cairns, 27 and sunny. For Garamilla, Darwin, 32 and mostly sunny. For Mbantwa, Alice Springs, 17 and mostly sunny. And for Wyben, Thursday Island, 28 and partly cloudy. And if you have a story or news you want to share, or if there's something happening in your community that you want to let us know about, you can always email us at news@nirs.org.au. That's news@nirs.org.au. Or message us on Facebook, Instagram, or LinkedIn. And that's been the latest from NIRS News.
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0: Big T.
1: And it's a good morning at that. Good morning, Ruby BB. And good morning, Broom. Good morning, Deli Crew. Good morning, everybody. Good morning, it's Friday. Yippity-yay, yippity-yay. Big T on the Morning Brekkie Show. How are we feeling today? Waking up fresh? Waking up hungover? How do you wake up? You wake up a good day. It's Friday, like I said. It's a good day to start the day on a Friday because we know what tomorrow is. It's a sleep-in day, if you're lucky enough to get a sleep-in, that is. Yeah, it's a beautiful night. How'd you sleep last night? It was a bit of a warm night last night. Definitely a lot fresher in Broome than it is out at 12 Mile at the moment. I woke up this morning. It was very warm this morning and no jumper. Yay! Yay, no jumper. Is that a good thing or a bad thing? Are we warming up? Is it a prelude to what's going to come in the coming weeks? Are you going to stick around for the wet season? I don't want to burst a bubble because it's not far away. It's like a month away, isn't it? Just over a month? I don't know. Let's not talk about it too early, though. Alrighty, how are we feeling? Get your cup of joe. Have you got your energy drink? How is it that you wake up in the morning? Waking up fresh. The roads are definitely going to be starting to warm up out there. Kids are back at school. The first week down. Well, they had 4 days in. Public holiday on Monday. Lucky little buggers they are. Yeah, and then now they've got another weekend happening as well. So the week has been pretty good. It's been a great time out there. It's warming up. Lots of people around. Definitely lots of people around the town at the moment. Lots of events happening over Broome Cup. We've got the Tradies Day on today. You going to go out and check that out? Do the good old undies run? Got plenty of things to talk about on the radio show today. Lots of things happening. We've already talked about the weather a little bit earlier. They do it a little bit flasher in the morning for me. But what have we got? Top of 31. It was a warm day yesterday. Did you notice that around 12, 1 o'clock? My son's like, it's very warm today. I'm like, yeah, I know. Just another day of the week. But I went out to the markets last night and there's a few comments there as well talking about the weather. But we'll talk about it as we warm into the show. First, I'm going to start the show a little bit on the... it's a bit different today. Friday, I normally talk about random stuff, volunteering and random days and run amok days and... different kind of conversation. But last night I had a conversation with my brother. He lives down in Perth, but he works away on the mines. He works away. But after a conversation, anyway, this is how I'm going to start my day, and you're going to help me with it. So I don't even know how to start this, but my brother was talking to me last night. Unfortunately, he had a mate of his pass away just recently due to unforeseen circumstances. Something I talk about on Wednesdays about mental health and looking after yourself, and it's a good opportunity to talk about Beyond Blue and those mental health places as well. If you need help out there, ladies and gentlemen, you're finding that you're struggling with certain things, go and check out these out. We've got Boab Health and Broome Recovery Centre, Headspace, Brams, even the Broome Hospital. Family, mums and dads, aunties and uncles, whoever, doesn't matter who it is, if you feel yourself in a moment of time and that you need to talk to someone, please have a yarn with someone. Please have a yarn with someone at all. We spoke about Boab Health. We had Derek on Wednesday, I should say, talk about the Kimberleys and people that are in a lot of isolation, so out in communities or working on stations and that are alone a lot of the time. If you find that you've got family, ring them up. If you can't get hold of them on the phone, go and see them. Like, it's nearly the weekend. Good opportunity to get out and about. And if this is the weekend it is, you go out and see family or catch up with that mate you haven't seen in a while. Well, give them a call. Just do the right thing and give them a call. And, we won't have these kind of conversations that I had last night. But so my first song I'm going to put on today is a song that my brother requested. For his mate. His mate, his name's Mick Carpenter. Apparently he was an absolute ripper, like a legend of a bloke, that guy that you could always rely on, who was always there for you, which is like this it's the hardest thing to take in the heart as well, and I feel quite privileged sometimes to be on this radio to be able to share the stories, but I don't want to be that person who puts out negative stories. It is what it is, and this is the life that we live in. It's not is what it is, but this is the life we live in, and we have ups and downs and roller coaster rides along the way, and if we can try and stop a little bit more and maybe help each other out. Friday could be a very stressful day for some people, could be a great day. Look, it's a relaxing day. You know that the weekend's coming up, but there's also other added pressures that add to the weekend as well that we don't necessarily see, so it's... just one of those things. But this is how we're going to start our day. It's Friday, 99.7 FM, Big T on the Morning Brekkie Show. This song goes out to Mick Carpenter and from a request from my brother Brett. wherever you may be at this very moment, mate. This song's out for you guys. So here we go, 99.7 FM, Big T on the Morning Brekkie Show. We're going to start low, but we're going to end high. So it's going to be a nice morning, but we're going to cruise into it. Here we go.
0: Dear Mom, I don't even know how to say this, but I'm trying. I really am.

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1: 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Big T on the Morning Brekkie Show. Happy Friday, everybody. You made it. Congratulations. It's the final day. You can have a couple of days off if you'd like, unless you're unlucky and you work in hospitality. And, that's not going to work. So don't worry about you. Rest of biz, you can have the weekend off, no worries at all. But anyway, how we start this day is, like I said, I started this day today from a conversation I had with my brother yesterday about a mate of his that unfortunately took his life a couple of weeks ago. So it's a bit of a solemn affair. So the songs that I've chosen today, and some of the other music some of the music my brother has chosen, actually. He sent me through a list of some of the songs that he listened to with his mates, and just to reminisce and remember and just all the good places and the good times. And before we get to that, we need to really stop that, because we really need to stop it in general. Beyond Blue, we talk about it on Monday, or Wednesdays, I should say. It doesn't matter what day of the week it is. I choose Wednesdays to talk about it because it is middle of the week. I find that that's a good time to stop, reflect, and continues on and helps you through the rest of the week. But any day, every day, all day, every day, whatever, it doesn't matter when it comes down to it. If you've got the opportunity to talk to somebody or say hello, you know, look up from your phone, make a gesture to your mate across the room that he's probably been sitting there for 5 hours, but you've both been looking at your phone. Say hello to him. Even send him a random message. In the same room, it's a bit weird, but hey, we're so much in our phones and our technologies these days, maybe that's the way that we get it across. We're sitting in a room with six or seven people and everybody's on their mobile phone. It's the conversation has really gone away it's gone away. Definitely not like it was when I was growing up, where there was lots of conversations and family members around and all talking at the table. And, well, they were playing canasta. they were drinking and playing video and playing games. But the socialisation was there. I haven't seen that for a while. Everywhere I go, I tend to see everybody's just so much in their mobile phones. And honestly, when I go to the pub or to any kind of venue around town with my boys and stuff like that, they always say, Dad, don't. And I'm like, challenge accepted. So I can get everybody to talk wherever I am. I don't know if that's a good thing. It's who I am. It is what I do, but it is what it is. But that is something that we're missing out on. We're missing out on the art of conversation, having a yarn with your mate, seeing how they're going. We really need to do that and check in. You know what I mean? Like, it's a simple thing to say, check in. If it's a phone call that you make, I'm kind of, to be honest with you, I'm very honest to who I am on the radio. But on a Sunday, I call everybody, even people that haven't called me in a long time. And even my kids would be like, these people don't call you, Dad. How come you always call them? And I'm like, yeah, because I'm not them. I don't want to be them. I'm me. And I'm the type of person that every week, doesn't matter if I haven't spoken, what I do is I normally flick through my phone and look for numbers that I haven't spoken to in a while, and I call it my random Sunday, because it's just random. You just flick through your phone and find someone to ring up and say, hello, how you going, how you been, haven't spoken to you in a while. You're not looking for anything, you're not looking to get anything out of it, you're just looking for the fact of just saying hello to your mate. Sometimes just for yourself, even just for you, just give someone a call. Call the random guy down the server, I don't mind, but do something to ask people how they're going. Get the conversation out there more. Let's start talking a lot more. I love to talk. Clearly, I'm on the radio for a reason, but we need to start talking more. But if you find that if that's not the place you can, your family's not the support you can get, go to the hospital. Go to Brams. 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We've got Headspace, Mental Health, Boab Health Services, your doctor. 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Get it out there. Get more information. Get more help out there so we can play some good songs. We can kick back with our mates and enjoy, have these good conversations. Unfortunately, we do have some sad ones. Hence why today I'm playing a little bit of music for these boys here that are chosen on. So that's how we're going to start our day today. But it's Friday. It's a good day. The weather is looking fantastic out there. Like I said, top of 31 today. Beautiful day. If you are heading down the beach, no stress at all. No worries. It's just like being in Perth again, or Geraldton, or Mandurah, Bunbury. Where are you from? Queensland? I've never been there, so I can't talk about anything on the eastern side, but I can talk everything about Western Australia, all the way right down to, how far do you want me to go? Esperance? I'll go all the way down there. It's a lot colder down there. Definitely freezing cold. But tides. 0. Our tide is on its way down, but we're literally going into neap tides now. So after this movement, it's going to be very, very short. So, yeah, well, thank God it's a weekend. I won't have to talk about tides. But anyway, tides are on their way down at the moment. 6 metres they are at the moment. We're looking for a low of 4.4 metres. That'll be 11.15 this morning. And then our high, wow, yeah, not much movement. Between 4.4 and 5.9. At 5:48 this afternoon, 10 to 6, however you want to say it. Very minimal movement in the water. If you're heading down the Ganthium or any kind of beaches around Broome, I wouldn't even worry. You just go and park your car wherever you want to park it. Just go for a walk. No worries at all. No stress at all. You got nothing to worry about besides the temperature of the water. But if you're a tourist, you're going to love the ocean. I live here. It's freezing cold. I don't go near it. But there we go. Tides. Alrighty, yarning about the roads. Roads are looking pretty good at the moment. Just the general ones that I've been talking about for weeks. Out at Wallaire, we've got the side road getting made up there, the Gabon, whatever you want to call it. Winterising it, getting ready for the wet season. We got roadworks here within the town centre as well. Yeah, it's not much really around. It's all pretty cruisy. It's a beautiful day. It's all clear out there, but how's it going in town? 7:30 in the morning. Frederick Street, Cable Beach West, that's always a little bit of a headache with that roundabout there. It's like people just don't know how to do it. They don't know how to use it. But what is it, the new Cable Beach Road or old Cable Beach Road or what do you call it? Old Broome Road. Where am I going? Old Broome Road, yep, that's looking A-OK. That merging lane is a treat now to come across there. I don't think we'll have any issues there except for the nervous people that are coming around the corner, obviously, because I've seen a few of them. They slow down a little bit. They think the car's going to be... It does look like a really small roundabout, if you know what I mean, with that turning lane. My computer just updated in front of me. Holy cooly, like a whole these alerts just come up over the screen. We'll get to that later. They're not important. We don't have to worry about that. Let's chuck some tunes on and continue on our beautiful Friday morning and playing tunes for my brother and his late mate, Mick Carpenter. What a legend, eh? Mick Carpenter. It's real sad to hear those kind of stories, but from what I heard, he was an absolute weapon and a hard worker. Hard worker, legend of a bloke. He'd give his left sleeve to the right-hand bloke or the right sleeve to the left-hand bloke, whichever way it went, he would just give it away. He was just one of those dudes, so... You know what I mean? We need to start talking a bit more. These guys are top blokes out there. Obviously, he was a very active young man and still doing stuff. And unfortunately, the sad moment. So we really need to talk to you know what I mean? I think it was Robin Williams was one of the biggest ones. You know, he was a comedian. We all know him. He's been around for a long time. And we all know that he put that comedy out there as a facade to help with his mental health. So it's things that we really need to tune into. But here we are, Friday, 99.7 FM, Big T on the Morning Brekkie Show. My life be like...

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3: 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How are we going out there, ladies and gentlemen? Two deadly crew, we are waking up fresh today. It's 10 to 8. You should be awake by now. If you're not, then you're not going to hear this, are you? So you don't have to worry about it. But if you are awake now, 10 to 8, like I said, the kiddies and everybody will be off their way to school now. Friday, keep an eye out for them as they make their way around the town on their deadly scooters. Half of them don't even wear helmets. I like how they put the helmets on the it's like we were when we were kids, when helmets first came out, we'd chuck them on our handlebars. The safety, it was there, but you'd always hit your knee on them. And every now and again, you'd hit your knee, you'd buckle it, the steering would go off, and you'd go into the path. But anyway, let's move on from that. Keep your helmets on and protect yourself when you're moving around the town. The roads will definitely be starting to get busy out there, as we know. Everyone's moving, doing their transition, getting to where they need to go. But make sure you need to do it in a safe manner. Look out for everybody on the road. That includes those crosswalks, keeping them open so that people can get via them. I do see them at the cross. I don't know why everyone goes bumper to bumper. I get it. I totally get it. You don't really notice it. You're in your own little world. You're in your car. You're in your little box. You're just driving. And I get it. And it's understandable. But we need to really pay attention to those crosswalks because we've got a lot of people around Broome that don't necessarily drive cars. There are lots and lots of people walking, running, jogging, got their dogs, got their scooters. However it is they're moving around, we've got to pay attention to those crosswalks and those areas so people can get around them. Because what you see is those kids or even adults are moving across the road where there aren't crosswalks. Now, I get doing it in a safety manner. We can do it all safe. It's all cool. But if we left the safe, if crosswalks were open, they'd probably be able to use them, wouldn't they? I don't know. What do you reckon? We could only try. Anyway, did you watch the news last night? Did you see that AI thing that they did on, oh look, I'm not exactly scientifically like experienced with words, but anyway, did you see that AI thing they did last night? It was like an AI chatbot thing where they built it into like, I don't know, into the virtual world, but they built it into a box and they gave it a challenge. They gave it a question. They had to, it had to answer this question, but this AI bot didn't just answer the question. What it did is it opened the box that it was in because it wasn't connected to the internet, apparently. It just was sitting in it, however it is in its virtual world. Computer techies out there, they'll know. You can talk to that nerd guy, Brenton. You'd be able to talk about him about it. Maybe I could ask him, but anyway. So it was in a box, and they asked, got it to a question or a puzzle, but instead of solving the puzzle, it got itself out of the box, got onto the internet, found the company where the answer could be questioned, hacked that company to get the answer. And they reckon it did it in record time. Do you guys remember a movie we watched? Like, you remember it? Remember that Terminator movie? Remember they were talking about AI and what it would do? And then we got robot. Is this what's happening? Is Terminator, like, starting to happen? But it's only going to happen in America because that's where the movie was, wasn't it? So we don't have to worry here. We're all pretty safe over here, but are we going to start getting worried now? Because this is what's happening. They reckon they're doing a check into it. I don't know. They're checking out why it did it. But I'm pretty sure the computer already knows this. That's because it's that smart. Are we getting worried? AI, everyone uses it. And now my friend just introduced it to me maybe about 6 months ago, that ChatGPT or... No, Copilot? I don't know. Why don't you type it in and it makes words like sound like you're a professional? That one. I use it, not so much. I don't use it on the radio because clearly you can hear the words coming out my mouth. There is definitely nothing professional about that, nothing AI in what I read out on the radio. But it's just one of those ones that just took me by this morning when I listened to it. I did see it on the news last night, but it was on the radio this morning. And yeah. Is that what's happened? Terminator, we're going to see. Do you see that? You see robot fighting? Japan has it, or that China has it, robot fighting? Can you imagine? We're just about to leave a movie. Anyway, it's 10 to 8 in the morning. It's a beautiful day out there. It's Friday. cruising into a beautiful day. Today's music has been chosen by my brother and his mates. They're down in Perth, but some of these songs are obviously going to hit home. Some of them are going to sit well with you. Some of them are going to bring back some memories, and that's what it's all about is bringing back memories. Invoking conversation is much about what I'm talking about today, is trying to get that conversation back. We do it on the weekends. We go out and run amok with our boys and with our girls or our girlfriends or boy, whatever it is. We're out with our friends and partners and that. Maybe it's time to put the mobile phones away. Have a deal when you go out. If you're going to go to the beach or you're going to go to a party, put your phones at, look, it sounds weird when I say this, but if you put your phones in a bowl at the front. No, it's not what I'm, no, it's, don't go there. Put your phones in a bowl at the front of the house. Leave your phones outside or leave them inside the house and you go out there and talk. Engage in conversation. See how everybody's going. Knock on your next door neighbour's house. Now, I know not everybody's neighbour's pretty cool, but anyway, most of them are. Go and knock it. Go and talk to someone. Elderly people, they're the biggest ones. Maybe go and have a yarn of them. See how they're going. Check them out and give them the support because from what I heard, Mick Carpenter, he was a bloody legend. And it's a very sad story that he's not with us anymore, but that's why we really need to bring this conversation out and really, really start talking about it because men, come on now. I get it that you get to a point where you're like, there's nothing else. There is. There's always something else. I'd guarantee you, there's always something else. There's always something else. All righty, cruising into a beautiful third. All right, let's put some music on, Tony. Yeah, my brain has obviously gone to that place where we're at. Let's put some music on. Thank you. All right, Friday. Here we go. Let's cruise into it.

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